experts of GCEC. 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

0: Bearcat Marching Band doing an outstanding job of the nation's national anthem, the home opener, the Sherman Bearcats here in 2026 as they open up the new palace, if you will, the Tommy Hudspeth Athletic Complex. Of course, not really naming the stadium, naming the whole thing that encompasses the baseball field behind us, the softball field. We got the indoor facility to the north of us as they have finally rounded the facility out, and we get ready to see how the Bearcats play here at home for the first time this season. Final thoughts before we get our Texoma Educators Federal Credit Union kickoff.
1: Offense needs to take the football and eat up some clock, get some positivity, make a couple first downs at the very least.
0: Bearcats tonight in the nifty gray uniform. It's a nice look. The font on the jerseys, nice and big, a little bit of a slant. The maroon numerals and lettering, maroon stripes on the side, and even down the side of the jersey going to maroon piping. They're wearing the maroon helmets tonight with the silver cats inscribed across the side. For the Colony, they've got an all-white look tonight. White helmets, white jerseys, white pants, black numerals on the jerseys. The Colony helmet has the Colony scripted on the side with a gold stripe down the center, splitting a pair of black stripes. And about to get this one underway. Kicking away for the Colony is Jaden Hernandez, a 5'9 senior. This will be a north to south, left to right kick here for the beautiful new press box. They're still aligning people down to get this one underway. Official helping out with the alignment a little bit on the special teams, lining them up with on the number. And then we have someone late to the party for the Colony. Rushing onto the field, who I bragged about, Ryland Kessler. And now they can actually kick this one away. Your Texoma Educators Federal Credit Union kickoff, and this a high end-over-end kick. It will be fielded and returned at the 24, bouncing into a pile, bouncing back out. Trey Reason still on his feet, and eventually ended there by Mapita Jr., the 5'10", 190-pound junior. So the Bearcats, which we'll talk with Trey Reason. There's a flag down on the field right for the kickoff was initiated.
1: I think they're going to have offsides.
0: They're going to make them re-kick. So Coach Ramos making that decision as for good reason. You look at the kick returns this season, Trey Reason, who we just mentioned, five returns for 112 yards this season. He has a long of 53. They also have Bryson Taylor back there. Taylor this season, he's got three returns for 43 yards and a long of 21. So they do have some weapons out there, and why not make, especially if you're going to kick it short, which Hernandez did a moment ago.
1: Plus you got a couple of their starters on this kick coverage team. Make them, you know, do another 40-yard sprint, get that blood flowing pretty good, and hopefully wear them down a little bit.
0: Crowd into it here early as Hernandez will tee it up for another Texoma Educators Federal Credit Union kickoff. This one from the 35, and into a trot here is a line drive kick that's drifting away. This one will go out of bounds. And how about another penalty?
1: Yeah, because they'll get it on one. They'll get it on the 35 if they want to take it there, or make them re-kick.
0: So we'll make them kick again.
1: Re-kick.
0: So they'll relay.

0: line it up here. And we'll have a new kicker, it appears. We've wasted the leg of Jaden Hernandez. And
1: Bank kickers. They're always causing problems.
0: Mateo Colazos out to kick this one away. And Texoma Educators Federal Credit Union gets another freebie. Here's an end-over-end kick, and Reason fields it at the 30. Sprinting out right side over the right hashes. Met rudely and dispatched by Altazin, the 5'8", 150-pound receiver and safety. Also over there was Colton Wood. And the Bearcats have their first possession here in their new home stadium at their own 35-yard line. And we've had 14 seconds of game clock run off. This is actually the first play from scrimmage that we have had so far. Daniel Ramos out, the quarterback in the gun with four wide, has Brauhau to his left. Receiver to each side, snap coming from the right hash. Ramos out, right side pass. This one is caught. Bryson Taylor has a nifty little gain of 6 to the 41. And that's exactly what they want to do with this offense. A little short extended pass plays and see what happens.
1: Just like an extended handoff, and whenever the corners are going to play that far off, that little skinny post that Michael Irvin made it famous, run that if he's about 4 yards off, and it's easy pickup.
0: Second down and four here. Ramos in the gun. Brauhau to his right. Sidearms one out. Right side bubble screen. Taylor. Taylor to the 50. Taylor wrapped up there. Taken down by Rylan Kessler from behind. But it's a first in on the bank. First down ahead into Cougar territory at the 47-yard line with a gain of 12.
1: Yeah, the Colony brought the two inside linebackers that time trying to get pressure on Ramos. Just a little quick little bubble screen. I mean, a tunnel screen to him. Nobody there to make the tackle.
0: Three receivers left, two to the right. Empty backfield here for Ramos. Snap will come from the right hash, moving right to left in front of us. Ramos receives, looking down the middle, has a man. Pass is caught, snagged out of the air by Malik Chapman. Chapman, who had a big game in week two against Joshua, went without a catch last week. He had 6 for 70 coming into tonight, and that's a big gain of 19 down to the 28. Another First United Bank first down.
1: Good job that time by giving the offensive line, giving the quarterback time to find the receiver running down the seam. What the Colony didn't do, they didn't line anybody up over the inside receiver, gave him a free release. It's a timing play and a really good job. And like I said, the offensive line did a good job of keeping him clean.
0: So here's Ramos on the move, back-to-back first downs, and it is four wide with Brauhau to the right. Again, working that right hash, and this time the ground game. Brauhau ahead, gets back to the line of scrimmage. Didn't have a lot of wiggle room there. He was taken off of his feet by Braylon O'Loughlin, the Buck linebacker, a 5'10", 200-pound senior. And you look at this roster for the Colony. They are littered with seniors across both sides of the ball. Six seniors on the defensive side starting for the Cougars tonight. So no gain on the play. Fifth play of the drive coming up here. Second down and 10. Ramos in the gun. Receives a snap. Coleman, the tailback, out of the backfield. Ramos rolling right. Now throws back across his body. Finds Reason. Reason hopping backwards instead of moving up the field. Now gets a plunge from behind by one of his big guards, Jagger Anderson, pushing him ahead to the 20-yard line. Gain of 8, and brings up our first third down of the evening.
1: That's just like a counter option or a counter trade. It's that you pull everybody one side and you bring one backside offensive lineman. That's what they did. They got everybody going on the way. He just sat down in the zone that everybody had vacated. Really easy pitch and catch.
0: So here is the first third down of the evening mentioned in the pregame. Bearcats this season converting just 30% of the time on third down. They have five wide with three to the short side of the field. That would be Ramos's right. Instead, takes the snap, looks left to the end zone, and it goes through the outstretched hands of Christian Clark. Clark was double covered. It would have been a heck of a catch had he hauled it in. He had Cano as well as Taylor in coverage, And he is unable to haul it in, and we'll see what the decision is

0: made here on the offensive set. Do you kick it or do you go for it here? It appears as though they are going to kick this one.
1: Really good job that time of putting the football where Sherman, the receiver, is the only guy that can have the opportunity to catch the football. Didn't put it in any danger of turning it over. Really good job. He just ran out of field to be able to catch that.
0: Alvaro Paulin on to kick this one. This will be a 37-yard attempt. Snap is back. Hold is down. Kick has enough leg, and it is good. Bearcats take an early 3-0 lead. We'll be back after this on your radio home of Sherman Bearcat football. This is 97.5 K-Lake.
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0: Bearcats take their opening drive, and they put 3 on the scoreboard. We'll have a Jeff's Auto Sale scoring drive recap after this. Texoma Educators Federal Credit Union kickoff, a right-to-left kick. The ginormous press box here on the west side of the stadium has blocked out almost all of the sun, just a little glimpse of it. On the northeast side, bleachers on the visiting side. Here is Hudson Key, who made his debut 2 weeks ago. Had to actually go down and get his name in the pregame last week. Here's an end-over-end deep kick that lands out of the back. And this will have the Colony beginning at their own 25. And with that, Jeff's Auto Sales scoring drive recap. Here's Rob Johnson.
3: 7 plays, 65 yards, 3 minutes and 18 seconds off the clock for Sherman. And forever, Mr. Paulin would be able to tell you he scored the first points.
0: Very good
3: at
0: point.
3: At this new stadium with a 37-yard field goal to give him a 3-0 lead.
0: And I'm going to bring something up because there weren't a lot of people there on September the 19th in 1941. Something else. Unlike that game, Bearcats are not going to be shut out. They lost that game to Dallas Tech 13-0 when they opened Bearcat Stadium. So that's all out of the way, and now the defense is on the field. And we get to see Jalen Gaines, the 6-foot, 185-pound senior for the first time tonight. He rips down a high snap, sticks it into the belly of his tailback, who is immediately gobbled up as getting in on that tackle was Daniels, Roberts Daniels there making that stop. The tailback, Gibson, didn't have a lot of running room. Picks up a yard from the 25 to the 26-yard line. Of course, your officials tonight, Andre List is your referee, Tony McClain, your umpire, the head linesman is Cody Clower, the line judge, Van Boatwright, winging it out left side. Very similar play style they get to Jermaine Barton, and Barton weaves his way to the 28, only a gain of 2. And here comes 3rd down and 7. For the Bearcats here, defensively, get a stop. They'll get the Bearcat offense a little momentum here early in this game. 7:49 to go in the first, 3-0. Sherman in front.
1: That time, on those screen plays like that, the ones that make the tackle, it's a hustle play because everybody's busting inside. They bust their tail to get out there and get the ball carrier down. Good job that time by pursuit from defense.
0: So 3rd down and 7, line to gain their own 35. Gaines hauls in the snap, now under pressure, rolling out to his right, throws on the run, it's picked off at the 32. The head, it's Ethan Fuller, and the Bearcats are in the red zone. A takeaway by Fuller, and the Bearcats are knocking on the door.
1: Great job that time. They were trying to get the football to Barton, who was running a medium deep route to the out route. Good job, I believe that was Fuller that undercut him. Good job, and the ball was underthrown, but a good job of getting back in your zone drop and just watching eyes and

0: Short hop pass is scooped off the turf by Christian Clark, and no gain on the play there.
1: Good job of him just catching the football. It looked like up here that the ball may have skipped a little bit, but, you know, the officials right there, they didn't call that. Good job of at least catching the football.
0: Clock moving, under 7 to go here in this first quarter. Bearcats leading 3-0 and trying to make it a two-score advantage. Five wide in this offensive set, three to the right, wide side of the field. Ramos take the snap from the left hash. Receives the snap, looking to his left. Now back over the middle, has a man, and a little bit of contact, not enough for a flag. Christian Mackey was his intended receiver. He got knotted up with Canavis Taylor, and I think they just really kind of got their feet tangled up more than anything else. That's why you didn't get a flag.
1: Exactly. They got their feet tangled up. But one thing that offensive line is doing, back in the Denison game, whenever there was empty backfield for Sherman, Denison was bringing, you know, five guys, and Sherman wasn't able to pick it up. That time they did the same thing, empty backfield. They lined up with five rushers. Sherman's offensive line did a really good job of holding them out and giving them time.
0: So that brings up third down and 10. Snap back to Ramos from the Colony 17. Rifles a pass, finds Reason, and into the end zone. Touchdown, Sherman High. Trey Reason becomes the first Bearcat to score a touchdown here at the new Tommy Hudspeth Complex. And the Bearcats take a two-score advantage with 6:19 to go in the first.
1: That ball was thrown into a tight window, too. The linebacker had a really good drop into his zone. The safety was over the top, real tight window. Ramos did a good job of fitting the football in there and holding, and Seaver did a really good job of holding on to it and getting into the end zone.
0: Guess what, boys? For the first time this season, Bearcats have points off turnovers. That's a nice change of pace.
1: That was part of the keys to the game.
0: So here is Alvaro Paulin on for this all-important extra point. High snap brought down, and he boots it through, and the Bearcats with a 10-0 lead, 6:19 to go in the first. Bearcat football powered by Batteries Plus continues in a moment on 97.5 K-Lake.
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0: With a two-score lead, 10-0, Sherman leading the Colony, 6:19 to play in this first quarter. Points off turnovers for the Bearcats. We'll get to it after this. Your Texoma Educators Federal Credit Union kickoff from the leg of Hudson Key. And, man, did they find a leg. That one lands 6 yards deep. And out of the back of the end zone. I was talking with Coach Ramos last week. I had to get the kid's name. He just appeared the week before, and he goes, yeah, he just showed up, and he kicked it out of the back of the end zone. I was like, get that kid a jersey. Here with our Jeff's Auto Sales scoring drive recap set up by the Ethan Fuller interception. 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
9: Sorry. The bad news is those are the first two kickoffs Hudson Keys had all year on the stats because they didn't know who he was. The good news is both of them are touchbacks. Three plays, 17 yards, 56 seconds, 17-yard touchdown pass, Ramos to Reason, and a two-score lead.
0: So the Bearcats show up early on defense. Can they do it again? Leading 10-0. Snap back to Gaines. Gaines, handoff, right side run. Gibson over the 30, and then is upended at the 31-yard line, submarining in, and getting in on that tackle was Max Bond, but it's a gain of 8. They gave him forward progress to the 33-yard line, and that time they didn't mess around. They said, okay, we're just going to go right at you.
1: Right at you. That time, the linebacker, whenever he was a little wide,

0: I do. You got to squeeze that down a little bit, try to get down there a little bit quicker. But that's the first time they've seen that play. Look for him to make that change.
1: Change in the backfield. Isaiah Franklin, the backup tailback, who comes in with 22 carries for 141 yards and two scores. He is in to the right of the quarterback, Gaines. Play action. They swing it out to the right, and he airmails it over his intended man, Aaron Jones, a 5'10", 160-pound junior wideout. Third and two here. Bearcat defense on third downs this season. Last week, granted, high-powered offense, Liberty Christian. They were 5 of 6 on third downs. They have failed to get teams off on third downs this season. 11 of 16, the opposition so far this year on third downs. And they quickly get to the line here. Funky look. It's a heavy formation. This takes us all the way back to when Bearcat Stadium opened in 41. Plunging ahead, Aiden Gibson. And Gibson has the first down. He needed two. He finds his way to a 4-yard plunging gain to the 37-yard line.
0: You go back to that second down play. If it is a good throw to the wide receiver, Max Bond is standing right there. He catches it and goes to the house. So he probably threw it over his head because he knew that was going to happen.
1: So the Colony has their first down of the evening, trailing 10 to nothing, 5:09 to go in this first quarter. They stay with that heavy package. And again, it's Gibson. Kind of a wildcat look. He sprints out trying to stretch it to the right. And Will Dutton, the 6'1", 190-pound junior, tracking him down for that stop. It's a lost play back to the 36.
0: Good job that time by Jadarius Moore. Squeezed that run back. Didn't let him bounce outside and get outside of him. And allowed that backside pursuit to come and get him on the ground.
1: Second down and 11 here. Jalen Gaines, the quarterback, he is back out. He has Gibson, the tailback, to his left. The snap coming from the right hash. Two receivers to each side. Gaines pointing to his right, claps his hands, receives the snap, looking left, looking, plenty of time. Flag in the backfield. That pass goes off of the fingertips of Gibson, almost picked off, and it should be a hold on the Colony offense.
0: Yeah, but do you decline the penalty here? I think I take it. Move him back even more and make it a more difficult second down.
1: So it is holding, and they nowadays, you know, call it out on the big boys, and it was number 56, Kelvin Iwo. Iwo listed as a backup on this offensive line, a big 6'4 kid, listed at 305 pounds, and that they'll decline that penalty, so they will not back them up. It'll make it third down and 11. So the Bearcat defense will have another shot to get the Colony off the field on this possession. Bearcats leading 10 to nothing here in the first quarter. Gaines, the quarterback, in the gun. Three receivers left. One receiver to the right. He is wound tightly on that right hash. Gaines takes the snap, rolling to his left, running out of real estate, and is ran out of bounds. Great job there defensively as hustling over for the Bearcats. It was Dutton that was over there. Say Dutton. We'll take a look at that again. I believe it was Liam Humphrey, number 24, that tracked him down. Only a gain of 2 to the 38-yard line. Seventh play of the drive, and this will be a punt.
0: Great job by the secondary that time. The quarterback rolls out, cuts off half the field. They do a good job of staying in, getting in their zone drops, and making a very difficult play.
1: Taylor back to return this punt. The snap is filled it nicely. It's a wobbly high kick. Checks up in front of Taylor. Takes a Bearcat hop over the 40. Stopped at the Bearcat 41. And the Sherman Bearcat offense will come back out for a third time in this first quarter, gentlemen, leading 10 to nothing with 3:59 to go here in this first.
0: Yeah, I want to go back to that third down play. Like I said, the quarterback rolls out to his left, basically cutting off half the field. The secondary, they had guys running in front of them. They didn't bite it. They didn't go up and try to cover the guy in front of them, knowing full well, but there's a guy behind them, stayed deep, and didn't give him an opportunity to get a first down.
1: So clock stopped. 3:59 to go here in this first quarter. Bearcats take their opening drive. They drive it down the field, settle for an Alvaro Pollin field goal, and then an interception from Ethan Fuller, setting up a short 17-yard touchdown drive. The third drive of the night begins with a handoff off right guard, a gain of

0: one from the 40 to the 41-yard line. As on the carry, Pierre Brauhal picking up that 1 yard. Second and nine coming up here.
1: Yeah, that time the Colony did get a lot what Denison did back in that game one. They lined up somebody over each offensive lineman and looked for Sherman maybe to try to run like a trap play, because whenever that defense gets like that, one little, if you can just chip the guy off, you open a huge hole in the middle because there's no one there until you get to the second level.
0: Formation with an H-back to the right on this is Ramos in the gun. Play action goes deep down the left side and had Christian Clark, but just a yard too far. Right there with him step for step was Canavis Taylor. Taylor was right there with him. The ball, I mean, it's one of those plays, if you underthrow it, now you're putting it in harm's way.
1: Right.
0: And Clark just couldn't catch up to it.
1: You catch a couple balls like that, that backs that defensive front off and putting five guys up in the front to now they're having to have guys back in the secondary to help them. Sherman can make a couple plays like that that'll loosen that front up a little bit for him.
0: By the way, Bearcats have already scored more points in this first quarter than the Colony has allowed in the last 2 weeks. Snap back to Ramos. Ramos fires it short, finds Mackey. Mackey trying to sprint out to the right edge, and he has nowhere to go. Open field tackle made by Aaron Cano, the 6'1", 160-pound safety, a senior. It's going to bring up fourth down. It's going to bring out the punt team. Here's Max Bond to do the duties. Got the running parallel, Chad, yeah. And he just never could get turned back the right direction.
1: Now, that's the type of play you try to you hope you catch him in a man coverage. The Colony was in a zone where you're running right at somebody.
0: Bond has to bring the snap down. Now boots it away. It's a nice, tight, spiraling punt. It's muffed. It's loose on the turf. And the Cougars recover it. Altazin was able to fall on top of it after it kind of just... And it really kind of fell out in front of him. He was kind of falling backwards and lost it. It's one of those plays like the movie made. I lost it.
1: And Adrian Enriquez almost comes up with the turnover.
0: So the Bearcat defense back out to work, protecting a 10-0 lead. And the Colony will begin this drive at their own 23-yard line. We'll talk a little bit about the last time these two teams met here in a bit. Bearcats winning that game back the season of 2011. Rob had a funny memory about it. Gaines here in the gun. Direct quarterback draw to the right. Now crosses over the 30 and he is able to pick up chunk yardage. A gain of 9, maybe even 10. It is marked as a 10-yard gain and a first down for the Cougars. In that game, Bearcats won 28-20. Some interesting names looking at the stat sheet. Joseph Harvey had a game, 5 catches, 170 plus yards. Braylon Mitchell rushed for over 100 yards in that game. But the funniest part of the game was how it started. I'll tell you about that after this snap. As Gaines in the gun receives the snap, handoff up the middle, and Aiden Gibson plunges ahead. He picks up 4 on the play to the 36-yard line. I'll let Rob tell the story because he remembered it more so than I did. Bearcats in that game had a drive that began at their own 5-yard line. What were they facing 3 non-plays later?
2: Basically 3 false starts in a row, and you end up on about your whatever the math is, 1.5.
0: With the heat at Gary Joe Kinney on the sidelines.
2: But then the Bearcats proceed to go 98 yards on the drive for a touchdown.
0: Fun times. Second down and 7 here. Well, handoff, tailback Gibson trying to get out to the left edge, and he is hung out to dry. There are gray jerseys everywhere on that play. Getting out of the bottom of the pile, Orion Roberts Daniels on the tackle. It's a loss back to the 35-yard line. A loss of 1 on the play, and now third down and 8 facing the Colony.
1: Yeah, just run that. Keep that same mentality in that secondary. Don't be jumping the routes up in front of you. Stay deep. Make them go the long, hard way. And you go back, and that was a great job by Daniels. He had 2 guys on him. Gets upfield, and he's in on the tackle.
0: Line to gain is the 43-yard line. Gaines receives a snap. Tailback was motioning out of the backfield. Now he'll keep it on his own. Gets to the left edge. Dives ahead, and he's going to be short. he made a career decision because Max Bond was about to line him up at around the 39-yard line. It looked as though he didn't know if he wanted to slide or dive. He ends up kind of just rolling out of bounds and going down to the 39 after only a gain of four. And the punt team will have to come back out for the Colony. Maybe not. They have Gaines out there, the quarterback, or perhaps a pooch punt look here. We'll see.
1: Watch the football. Don't move until it moves.
0: You got two different guys clapping their hands trying to distract the Bearcat defense. They will plunge ahead, and I don't know that they got it. It was a run by Isaiah Franklin, and the Bearcat D holds. They have him only making it to the 42. He had to make the 43, and the Bearcat defense prevails. Right. The Colony is pointing for a first down, but it's where the knee hits, not where the ball ends. I see that every Sunday.
1: Yep.
0: And the official got it right here. I thought for a minute that they would.
1: I thought it was awful close. And I think that defense, I mean, they're playing lights out tonight. I mean, you got to give them that. They're playing lights out. They've had a little difficulty stopping the run in the past. Good job. They've done a really good job effort tonight of stopping the run. And that time, Colin just said, we're going to push. We're going to get a first down. Sherman said, no, you're not.
0: Bearcats here, their fourth possession of the game. Two of the four have begun in plus territory. This one begins at the Cougar 42-yard line. Ramos in the gun with three receivers left, wide side of the field. Rauhau the back to his left. Ramos out into the left flat, finds Reason. Reason spins out of a tackle, reverses field. Now he's got blockers to his right. He's up the right sideline, 30, 25, and driven out of bounds on the far side by Amari Buckner. Trey Reason reversed field, and he had a slew of gray jerseys to block in front of him, and he turns it in to nearly a 20-yard gain. As they have it marked at the 24, it's a pickup of 18 in the First United Bank first down.
1: Smart play that time by several of the offensive linemen and the running back. A couple of them had some really good, what we used to call kill shots. Can't say that no more. But
0: you just did.
1: You're not supposed to say that no more.
0: First down and 10. Ramos now tapping the headgear, calling for the snap. Has two receivers to each side. Three-step drop, looking to his right. Rifles has one-on-one, and it goes over the head of Taylor. Taylor was kind of floating back. I think he got tangled up with Buckner, the defensive back. He really, I mean, as athletic as Bryson Taylor is, he never really got to jump.
1: Right. Feet tangled up again, you know, just like, you know, Rob sitting there with his fingers showing exactly what it was. That's the second time that's
0: happened.
1: We have
0: all kinds of sign language in this booth, people.
1: Yeah. All of us has been number one a few times.
0: Especially me. Second down and 10 here. Bearcats took a shot at the end zone. They were going for the jugular here early, and now a timeout taken by the Bearcats. We'll take a quick 30 with them. 17 seconds remaining in the corner. Sherman Bearcat football powered by Batteries Plus continues in a moment on 97.5 Kaylee.
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0: 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Sherman Bearcats leading 10-0 and trying to add to it. Defense has played well. They've already had a turnover. The Bearcats executed, had points off of those turnovers, and most recently got a turnover on down, setting them up at the 42-yard line. They're already at the Colony 24. Ramos in the gun with an H-back to his right. He'll hand Rauhau running short side of the field. He'll lose yardage back to the 25-yard line. There was nothing there. Way more white jerseys than gray jerseys, and the plowing was led by Joey Mendez, the defensive end.
1: Little different look that time by Sherman. They actually had...
0: And the quarter comes to a close. So we end this first with the Bearcats in their Stadium opening game. They lead 10-0 over the Colony Cougars. We'll be back after this on 97.5 K-Lake.
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0: Welcome back, everyone. Tommy Hudspeth, Athletic Complex. Before we begin this second quarter, let's have a quick look at the stats brought to you by Polk Construction.
2: Kind of weird. Three first downs for both teams. Keep in mind, the Bearcats never got a first down on the scoring drive because it was on a third down. So, anyway, weird start, but a nice one.
0: So, third down here for the Bearcats and an empty set for Ramos. From the Colony 25, now going north to south. Ramos breaks out of the pocket, pumps once, now goes ahead over the 20, where he is spun down viciously at the 17-yard line. Carson Jacobs, a 5'9", 180-pound junior linebacker there to corral him and bring him down. And now a decision for Coach Ramos. Do you send out the kicker? And apparently he does. Alvaro Paulin out to kick this one.
1: I like the call because now, you know, if you go for it and don't pick it up, now they're not – it's a mind thing right now. If Sherman can go up like 13-0 right now, that defense is going to be wondering what's going on.
0: A 35-yard attempt. This will come from the right hash. Snap is back. Hold is down. Kick is on the way. And it is good. It limps over the crossbar, and the Bearcats lead 13-0 here. With 11:10 to go in the first half, Sherman Bearcat football continues after this on 97.5 K-Lake.
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0: 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And now for a Texoma Educators Federal Credit Union kickoff. It'll be the first time that Hudson Key has kicked toward the south end zone. The good news is the wind has died down out of the south. And here's an end-over-end kick that will be fielded at the 10 and returned out over the 15. Still on his feet. Out to the 25 and eventually brought down at the 30, Isaiah Franklin. And that is where the Colony will begin this drive. Here's Rob Johnson with a Jeff's Auto Sales Bearcat scoring drive recap.
2: Five plays, 24 yards, another short field, 1 minute, 27 seconds off the clock. And Paulin finishes it off with his second field goal of the night, this one from 35 yards.
0: Of course, a lot of old Bearcats showing up here today. I didn't get to see him, but... Coach Jeff Cordell, the athletic director prior to Dr. McDougal in the house. Also, one of my favorite coaches. Why? Because he was the first coach that I dealt with when I started doing play-by-play for the Bearcats. Drew Young, he's in the booth to my left. Sixth on the all-time win list with 37 career coaching victories here at Sherman. Here's a pass over the middle, and it's a pickup. 15 and a first down. That sidearm throw found its way to Fred Maxwell. And they are able to spot him at the 44, so it is a 14-yard pickup.

0: only now on the move here on this, what is their fourth drive of the night. Huff came in averaging 50 points per game, but they were shut out in the first quarter. It's the only time this season that they have been shut out in a quarter. They have allowed, so far this season, only 20 points coming into today. They've given up 13 already. Gaines receives the snap, handoff Franklin. Franklin, and he is pounced on at the 47-yard line. Franklin comes up a little bit slow, but that run picking up about 4-3 to the 47-yard line. So here is second down and 7 with 10 minutes to go here in the second quarter. Jalen Gaines, the quarterback. Touch on his numbers here after this as Gaines receives the snap. Handoff Franklin straight ahead into the Bearcat territory. He ran in behind the right guard and makes it all the way to the Bearcat 45-yard line. It's a First United Bank first down with a gain of 8. Franklin, while he is not listed as the lead back, Franklin has done a lot of work in this game so far. I believe that's his fourth or fifth carry. As a Franklin 3 for 15 now. Gibson, the lead back, with 6 carries so far in this game, but it's Franklin that has it here in this series. He's lined up to the right of the quarterback, Jalen Gaines, who is right on the midfield stripe out of the gun. He'll give to Franklin. Off right tackle to the 40 and a shoestring tackle bringing him down 8 yards into the run. And now the Colony's starting to find some traction in the ground game.
1: Yeah, they're taking – what they're trying to do is take advantage of that the Sherman defense playing 3-man front. What that does on those quick hitters like that, the center and guard are going to double your nose guard, and the guard's just going to kind of chip on him and get up to the backside backer. And it hits so quick that your front side backer doesn't have time to get up there and get the running back on the ground.
0: Second down and 2 here. Gaines in the gun. Franklin, the tailback, remains to his left. And it's back again to Franklin. And, man, they are just gashing the Bearcat defense now with this run game, really playing it between the tackles. That run all the way to the 28. So a 9-yard burst there for Isaiah Franklin. Sixth play of the drive coming up, another First United Bank first down. And the Colony, after a very slow start on these first 3 offensive possessions, this drive began at their own 30-yard line, and here we are 6 plays later, and they're inside the Bearcats' 30-yard line at the Bearcat 28. Gaines receives a snap, handoff Franklin, no. Quarterback keeper brings it out near side on the zone read out to the 22 as he is escorted out of bounds here on the near side by the safety T.J. Johnson.
1: Good job that time of bottling everything up in the middle. They brought the inside linebackers up and got in the gaps, which made them everybody go man-to-man. Good job of bottling up and forcing everything outside.
0: So Gaines here remains in the gun. 3 receivers out wide right between the hashes and the sideline. And he'll try to find Kessler on a slant. And that little 5-yard slant, that pass was just too strong for Kessler. Got out in front of him. And it's an incomplete pass. It brings up another third down. This is a big play for the Bearcat D. This is the first time tonight the Colony has really threatened to score in this game.
1: Yeah. And with them being able to run the football the last few plays, their linebackers are starting to step up and trying to stop the run a little quicker. And they tried to just get him in right behind the linebacker, and they wasn't able to do it.
0: 3 receivers right, 1 to the left. The one all alone to the left is Jones. They'll hand off though to the tailback Gibson. He is stuck. Taken down and on that tackle, Charlie Cenero. Cenero getting back there, no gain on the play. And the Colony here, and you're certainly in field goal range, but you're down 2 scores. What do you do?
1: Yeah, they're simply going to kick it. But Cenero did a great job that time. They pulled the backside guard to try to get angles on the middle linebacker. Cenero just fell in behind him, chased the running back down, and was able to get him on the ground.
0: This would be a great time for a Sam's Lawn Riders block of the game. That would be it's a new sponsored segment that none of y'all knew about until I just invented it. But
1: Nolan West, over the last few games, he's gotten awful close

0: And now, timeout taken. So we'll take a quick timeout as well. Back in 30 seconds, Bearcats leading at home, 13-0, 7:04 to go in the first half. 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
0: Welcome back, everyone. 13-0, our score here at Tommy Hudspeth Athletic Complex. Jay Lindley alongside Chad Rowland. And Rob Johnson. Rob, you're mic'd up for a reason. You're over there doing hand signals. You can talk. It's okay. Sometimes you talk too much, but you can. Gaines here in the gun on this fourth down. He'll keep on his own, get out to the left edge, has a first down, 15, cuts back inside 10, trying to break a tackle, and is finally sandwiched down inside the 5, finished off by Liam Humphrey, but it's a gain all the way down to the 3-yard line, a pickup of 18, and now the Colony is knocking on the door.
2: Boy, Sherman, they thought that the Colony was going to try to just manhandle him and push him around. Did a really good job of bottling up in the middle, forcing him to run the football. It's really difficult to get him down on the ground out in the open field, and you saw the result right here.
0: For those of you that are watching this game, I understand there is a delay. I think I know the reason why, but I'm not the technical director on that. Here is a Wildcat play for Isaiah Franklin, the tailback, and The line judge comes in and says, touchdown, Coos. I kind of thought he got held up, but on the 10th play of the drive, Franklin punches it in, and that is his third rushing score of the season.
2: Yeah, I think just that little bitty extra push right there at the end that was able to get him across the goal line. But you go back, Sherman, that defense, that's out of the first three games, that's probably the best we've seen him play. They make some stops and make big plays. That first quarter, great job.
0: Now for the all-important extra point, Trevor Vasquez. And Vasquez's extra point is good. So the Colony on the scoreboard after a quarter and a half. Sherman still in front, 13-7. 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
0: Back in time for a Texoma Educators Federal Credit Union kickoff. It'll be a right-to-left kick, south to north here at the beautiful new Tommy Hudspeth Athletic Complex Stadium. I'm going to start calling that because the complex isn't the stadium. We'll see what they do with that perhaps in the future. And so this kick, a high end-over-end kick that is going to be fielded by Reason at the 5, coming near side to the right hash. And is getting out and slung down at around the 17. And a flag coming in late. There's more extracurriculars at the other end of the field that's not being picked up on. It was Carson Jacobs who made that tackle for the Cougars. But there is a flag right where Reason came down. And let's see who it is on.
2: Looks like they was giving a blindside block symbol to the coaching staff. Yeah, they're going to get Sherman for a blindside block.
0: It's a tough break. Last week in the

0: game at Liberty Christian down in Argyle. Bearcats had three unsportsmanlike penalties. It was very uncharacteristic of them. That happened last week. This is the first big penalty we've seen tonight on either side, and this one will take them half the distance back inside their 10. And after having two drives that have begun in plus territory, both of which ending in points, one at the 17 and the other at the Colony 42, this is their worst starting field position of the night, as they will begin this drive at their own 8-yard line. Only 92 yards in front of you. Figure out a way to go get it. Some confusion here on the play. Play clock is running down. It's under 10. Now they have it sorted out. Ramos in the gun. Now down to 8 seconds on the play clock. Ramos receives a snap, looks left, rifles out, left flat, caught. Brauhau gets to the edge, makes a man miss, now up the left sideline, and just bullies a man at the 15-yard line. That's what 210 pounds of muscle will do for you. He just threw a forearm shiv and created a little space.
1: Yeah, that time, really good job of getting out to the sideline, getting up the field, and then, you know, instead of giving discredit, instead of stepping out, lowers his shoulder, picks up another yard or so.
0: It's a 6-yard pickup, second and four here from their own 14-yard line, and a nice safe play to get Brauhau out in a little bit of space. Three receivers left, short side of the field. Ramos taking the snap from the left hash. Receives the snap, wings it out, left side, pass caught. Now trying to reverse field. And then finally slung out over there on the far side was Christian Clark. Nothing going there. Matter of fact, no gain on the play. So third and four. We'll see what Coach Ramos has up his sleeve for this deep in his own territory.
1: Yeah, he was trying to pick up a block from the other receiver out there. I didn't see who that was. I think it may have been seven. If he's able to pick that block up, I think he can get the first down.
2: He didn't pick it up.
1: No, he didn't.
0: Third down and four here. Ramos in the gun. Two receivers tight to the formation to the left. Ramos receives a snap, immediately looks that way, finds Christian Mackey, first down and more, up the left sideline, tiptoeing beyond the 25. They'll say stepped out there, a gain of 11. And the First United Bank first down. Bearcats now on the move, get their way out of the shadow of their own end zone. And with 5:44 to go here in this first half, perhaps start of something nice here to wrap up the first half.
1: Good job that time by Ramos. They saw that the huge bust in coverage, there was nobody within 10 yards of him. Great job of just getting the football to him and letting him do his thing.
0: So Ramos here in the gun on first and 10 from the 25. Handoff, near side run. Anthony Coleman spins out of a tackle, now spins forward. And that forward momentum carries him all the way to 31. He was wrapped up by the outside linebacker, Cedric Hunter. Hunter just kind of rolled with him back, and it actually helped Coleman pick up another yard there on that carry.
1: Great job that time by the right side of that offensive line, Chase Smith and Jagger Anderson. They just kind of like pushed that whole side of the offense, of the defensive line back, made it a short corner for him, and he's able to pick up some valuable yardage.
0: Second down and four here. Three receivers left, wide side of the field. Coleman remains the tailback in the backfield. They wing it out, right side. Taylor with a little screen action. He's able to contort his body. He tried to lean ahead. He was on a defender in Aaron Cano, and they moved the sticks. He never hit the ground. Cano was underneath him, and Taylor had it in his head to just stretch it out, and by doing so, he extends the play, and now another First United Bank first down for the Bearcats. Sixth play of the drive coming up here. Clock ticking. Under 4:40 to go in this first half, leading 13-7. Ramos with an empty set has three receivers left and two to the right. It's Coleman that's lined up in the left slot. Coleman had a huge catch a week ago. Ramos to pass. Fires. Has a man caught. Reason beyond the 50. Slips a tackle. Still on his feet. And then taken down at the 40-yard line by Taylor. But a big play to Trey Reason, who has become a favorite target of Ramos here of late. It's a 25-yard pickup and really the first explosive play of the game for the Bearcats.
1: Great job that time by Ramos. using his eyes, he moved the linebacker, Braylon O'Loughlin, out of where he was throwing the football.
0: Ramos, the pass here on first and 10, wings it out right side, caught.

0: Bryson Taylor escorted out of bounds at the 32. Gain of eight. Eighth play of the drive. And now this tempo look here with 4:07 to go in the first half. Bearcats have the Cougars reeling here just a little bit as Pierre Brownhow will check into the game. Checking out of the game for the Bearcats was Malik Chapman. The Chapman comes over to the near sidelines. Ramos here in the gun has Brownhow to his right. Receives the snap. Rifles out, pass caught, Reason. And Reason showing a little bit of muscle. He just lowered his shoulder into the defensive back, Cano. And he's able to push his way forward for another First United Bank first down. That one to the 27 with a gain of five. Ninth play of this drive. And now a flag comes in here on the near side. There may be sideline warning, perhaps.
1: No, they've got...
0: Man, that might have been wishful thinking on my
1: Reason,
0: part.
1: Reason said something to the official.
0: So unsportsmanlike conduct against Trey Reason. And that's one of those penalties you can't have. That's a momentum killer.
1: Yep.
0: 15-yard walk-off takes them all the way back beyond the 40. They were setting at the 27-yard line, so that's huge.
1: That's the bad thing. Hold on. That was a delay. That was that should be first and 25. I would have thought because it was a dead ball well after they picked up the first. But
0: they moved the sticks back, yeah. So it's not nearly as damaging as you would have thought. Ramos in the gun, three receivers left. Ramos looking that way. Now back to the right. Has a man caught, 25, 20, and taken down short of the 15-yard line. On that grab, Malik Chapman, and Chapman has the Bearcats back in the red zone with that pickup there. Gain of 26 yards.
1: He had his choice that time. He also had Christian Mackey running not 5 yards away from him, wide open.
0: Three receivers left, one to the right. Ramos receives a snap. It's low. He dropped it. He picks it back up, and it opens like the Red Sea. Sprints ahead and slides past the 10 and down to the 9-yard line. Gain of 7 on the play. There's a flag. Let's see what our official here, Mr. Liss, has for us. Holding on the Bearcat offense. So the Bearcats have had two huge penalties,
1: yep,
0: on this drive. An unsportsmanlike that moved them back to the 42. It was quickly erased by a 26-yard pass and catch to Malik Chapman. Now a holding penalty on what turned out to be a busted play that Ramos just went into scramble mode. Instead of being at the 9, they're now all the way back to the 26-yard line. Ramos, empty backfield, three receivers left and two to the right. As Chapman lined up in the left slot, looks that way, now rolls to his right, sees a big lane, cuts at the 20, and back to where around that play originally, or I guess you could say the original line of scrimmage. He penetrates the 16-yard line down to the 15.
1: On that play, the Colony, they did a twist with both defensive ends and both defensive tackles. Offensive line was able to pass it off. Ramos saw that. Everybody trying to step up and come through the middle. Good job of picking up some big yardage.
0: 13-7, Bearcats with the lead trying to add to it. Ramos receives the snap. Rifles, has a man, caught, Reason, and he spun down inside the 5. But a first down pickup for the Bearcats. Your First United Bank first down has him setting inside the 5-yard line. First and goal from the 4 coming up after a gain of 11. 12th play of the drive. Unofficially the longest drive this season for the Bearcats.
1: Yeah, and it's been really, really interesting to watch them play. They picked up some big yardage whenever they needed it.
0: What's getting close to the 2-minute timeout.
1: Oh,
0: we'll see if they
1: take
0: a playoff or they just wait. And I don't think they'll be able to get a playoff as the clock now hits dead up two, and that'll bring this first half a little bit closer to conclusion.

0: conclusion. Bearcats leading 13-7 and threatening here to end the half with a bang. 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
1: It takes dedication.
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0: Bearcats back, facing first and goal now from the Colony 4-yard line, and it's Ramos in the gun. He's got the big back, Pierre Brauhau, to his right. Leading 13-7, Ramos receives the snap. Sidearms one, this pass is caught. Touchdown, Sherman High. Christian Clark with his second receiving score of the season, and the Bearcats add to their lead. It's now 19-7. High fives around to the coaching box next to us.
9: Great job. That great read by both the quarterback and the receiver. They brought the blitz from that side. Really good job of both of them reading it, being on the same page. Breaks his route off a little quicker than what he normally would have, and Ramos just kind of sidearmed it around him.
0: So Pollen on for this all-important extra point. The snap was low, but it's scooped up by Ramos. Hold is good, and the kick is good. And the Bearcats, with a two-score advantage with a minute 56 to go here in the first half. Back in 30 seconds. 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
0: Welcome back, everyone. Just in time for a Jeff's Auto Sell scoring drive recap. Perhaps the longest drive of the season for the Bearcats. Here's Rob Johnson.
11: Yeah, guys, I haven't looked at all the drives, but it seems like the longest one. 12 plays, 84 yards, 4 minutes and 57 seconds off the clock. Ramos with his second touchdown pass of the night. This one to Christian Clark from 4 yards away, and the lead is extended 20-7.
0: I'm going to argue with you on that because the drive began at the 8-yard line. So it had to be 92, not 84. Love you, Rob.
9: Maybe he needs to run that stat.
0: Here is your Texoma Educators Federal Credit Union kickoff. Hudson Key and an end-over-end kick that is filled in at the 5. Brought out over the 10, right side hash and short of the 20. And Bearcats pawing at the football. Nice open field tackle made by Preston Velotti. And there was just nothing there for Altizen. Altizen, it came into this game. 7 catches for 144 yards. Obviously athletic, but man, he is really been kind of a no-show on the stat sheet, at least so far tonight.
9: Yeah. That was a great job of kick coverage. You know, whenever we were out here that one time watching practice, nearly the whole time that I was there at least, all they did was work on special teams.
0: That was a good chunk of the day that day, I remember. So Gaines here in the gun, his team down by 2 scores. He rifles it out right side, and that one was so close to getting picked off. The receiver slipped, and it was a great effort by Nolan West diving for the football. He just came up empty.
9: Yeah, good job of breaking on the football. And like you said, if he's able to keep his feet just a hair longer, Sherman may have the football on around the 20-yard line.
0: So second down and 10 here after that incompletion. Jalen Gaines, who came in completing 62% of his pass attempts. Steps back here, looking deep. Now he's flushed to the near sideline, rockets a pass, and it goes right through the hands of his intended target, Aaron Jones. Jones was wide open in the zone. The play had kind of broken down from a defensive aspect. Gaines, if he plants instead of, you know, everybody, I see everybody tried to do the Baker Mayfield throw. The only pros can do that throw.
11: Yeah, not every pro can do that.
9: Exactly.
0: Yeah, exactly. There's times Baker Mayfield does not need to make that throw.
11: Exactly.
9: But that was a really good job on their receiver's part on that scramble drill. When you go to the zone like that, you find a spot, sit down.
0: Consecutive incompletions bring up another third down. Here's third and 10. Minute 32 to go in the half. Gaines out right side. Pass is caught, but short of the line to Gaines. Jermaine Barton. And a great job on the far side by Nolan West. We call his name, it feels like, every single week.
9: Yeah, he's one of the guys that, man, his motor runs the whole time. If he doesn't make that stop, you know, short, what is the 3 yards short of the first down, I think if he gains another yard, they may try to go for it. Great job by West of getting him on the ground.
0: Well, and the bigger storyline now is, if you're Sherman, you got two timeouts, so you burn one of them right now. Play clock is under 10, closing in on a minute to go in the half. Bearcats will have the ball with a chance to add to this lead. It's a weird snap, and that punt gets away. It's going to be a Bearcat plus, or nope, it's going to bounce across the 50. Minute there, it looked like it was going to be a great opportunity for Sherman to start in plus territory again. Still, solid starting field position. Really two missed efforts there.
9: Yeah.
0: You missed out on a potential block punt. Yeah. Then you turn around. That ball hits at the 42. From our angle, it looked like the English was going to send it back the other way, and it did the exact opposite.
9: Well, I say it every week, but I don't see how he kept from not blocking that punt. I mean, he was right there. I think he may have been too close. There's a block point that you try to go to. It's usually two steps in front of the punter, so you don't rough him if you don't get it. I think he may have just been a little bit too close, not expecting it.
0: Five wide here. Three receivers right. The wide side of the field for the quarterback, Ramos. See if they take a shot. Ramos fires out. Left side. Pass caught. Christian Clark fighting for the sidelines. They wind the clock. They move it ahead to the Colony's 47-yard line. So a gain of six. Second and four the play, but that's really of no concern. Play clock is moving here. Doesn't seem to be any sense of urgency. Bearcats have two timeouts remaining. Ramos, back out. Left flat, caught Christian Mackey. Mackey de-cleated on the far side of the field by Altizen.
9: Those are worse than what they look worse than what they actually are. He was actually in bounds whenever he gets hit and just winds up out of the field of play. But a good job of realizing where he needed to be to get the first down, picking it up, and then getting out of bounds.
0: Gets the first down, moves it ahead to the Colony's 41-yard line. 23 seconds remaining in the quarter. Bearcats with two timeouts to go. Ramos looking to pass. Now sprints ahead up the middle and slides. And, man, he had a lot of running room in front. But he slides, and now the Bearcats will burn a timeout with 16 seconds to go. And there was a lot of room up there in front. Of course, coming up, we've got all sorts of stuff. We've got the halftime show around the corner brought to you by First Texas National Bank. We've got a special halftime guest will be joining us, Dr. Thomas O'Neill, of course, the superintendent here at Sherman ISD. You get to talk to him about the opening of this beautiful new facility. Plus, we have our Bearcat Spotlight. It's funny. They always sell it as the senior spotlight. And this is the sales staff and everything else. And they expect me to always get a senior. As I said this week, the seniors had an event. So it's not the senior spotlight. It's forever the Bearcat spotlight. And the Bearcat spotlight presented by Grayson College this week will shine on Trey Reason, who historically will go down as the first Bearcat to score a touchdown here in this. No. I know where I'm going, Chad.
9: Okay.
0: You just get on the bus and ride, buddy.
11: Chad does not want a kicker's name to be in the record book. That's what it is right there.
0: Second down and eight here. But again, that's really a moot point. There's 16 seconds to go, and the ball is at the Colony's 39. Ramos to pass. Rolls right. looks, has a man.

0: man had reason, and he was well covered. If he puts that ball in front of him, it might be a different story. But Fred Maxwell, a 5'10 sophomore, threw a paw up, slapped it down, and now it's third down with 9 seconds to go in the half.
1: Now, with no timeouts, 9 seconds, you pretty much got to throw the ball down around the 10-yard line, if not going into the end zone.
2: Still got one timeout left.
1: I thought they used all three of them.
0: No.
1: Okay, well, then you don't have to go that far. Thank you.
2: Some of my stats are correct.
0: Third down and 8. Ramos to pass, and whistles will blow this play dead.
1: Well, they're fixing
0: false start.
1: Or the half will be over.
0: It's a false start here. Of course, now they being an offensive.
1: Okay.
2: Clock wasn't running, yeah. So you shouldn't get the runoff there.
1: Right. I got to start paying more attention to this stuff.
0: I just love the entertainment value of me having two, like a bickering old couple in here. All we need to do is add clouds, and we've got two old men yelling at clouds.
1: Here we go.
0: Third down here, but again.
2: Guy makes one joke that we laugh at. One joke.
0: So they actually add time to the clock.
2: Should be 9 seconds. That's what there was before the snap there.
0: And now we got 9 minutes. So
1: let's see if the operator on the new clock can get this down to nine.
0: No, we have 9 minutes on the clock. That's a point.
1: I saw them down there earlier. They were working on, because this is the first game for everybody here.
0: Now we have no time on the clock. And now a timeout called by the Colony. So we had a very fast-paced first half that all of a sudden has come to a little bit of a slog here, dealing with some clock issues, trying to get 9 seconds back up on the clock, and the Colony electing to can't take a minute and a half. You might as well burn one of them here.
1: I did notice down there earlier, when we were down there looking for a roster, it looked like they had the rep for the clock and the scoreboard and all that stuff down there.
0: I got to criticize the Bearcat fans a little bit. I think they cheered louder for him getting the clock set correctly than the first touchdown. But the clock is finally set correctly here with 9 seconds to go.
2: And that does deserve a cheer.
0: It did. Okay. Oh, it did. There was a lot of... I've been in that. Well, I've watched you with your stat program. Something go wrong, I guarantee you whoever's operating the clock was just pushing buttons.
1: I know
2: there's
1: who
2: nobody
1: it was.
2: That felt more sympathy know, for those people than me.
1: I know who it was.
0: So 20-7 our score. Here is little trickeration. Ramos was lined up out in the right slot. They throw it back across the field to Reason, and this trick play goes nowhere. It's actually going to lose a slew of yardage all the way back to around the 40-yard line, and this half comes to a close. Bearcats leading here 20-7. We head in halftime show. It is brought to you by our friends at First Texas National Bank. We've got our Bearcat Spotlight brought to you by Grayson College, as well as halftime adjustments brought to you by Knott Furniture. We'll take a look at scores from around the area and more. This is Sherman Bearcat football. Bearcats leading 20-7 over the Colony Cougars. 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

0: off to you, and I was like, I got to get you on halftime, especially the week of the home opener. What's it been like to be a part of this process? You were an assistant at the beginning of it, and then you got to see it all the way through as the superintendent. Just take us through what that process has been like.
1: Yeah, it's not been boring for sure, but it's really just been a blessing to watch. Watch this come to fruition. So many of our staff, our community members, people were involved. They were behind the project. Even back in 2023 when they approved the bond. So just to see all of that work come to fruition, see our kids out here on the field in the stands, everybody walking around smiling, but it's just been a blessing. So
0: now to watch this, one, you open up the new place, that's great, but to see the team hitting at a high level tonight, and that's been something that Coach Ramos and I have talked about. I don't know how much of pregame shows you listen to anything like that, but it's been a constant of like just a little thing here or there, we need something to click. Well, tonight, at least through the first half, things are clicking.
1: Yes. I actually had a very similar conversation with Coach Ramos and just said, Coach, we see what you're doing. We appreciate what you're doing. We see sparks everywhere. It's going to catch fire. So hopefully we can continue, come out the second half, and do more of the same. So
0: now when you look at this place, Rob and I were laughing earlier. So Rob here to your left. After all those years of us being on the east side facing the sun, our favorite part of the stadium is the fact that the visitors actually have to face the sun. But for you, what's your favorite part of this facility?
1: Oh, goodness. I don't know if I can pick one. And this may change. We're still this is game one.
0: Yeah.
1: And we have fully admitted we will learn how to use the stadium to its fullest this year.
0: You bought a Lamborghini, but you've never driven a Lamborghini.
1: What does this button do, right? How do we make that
0: don't
1: work?
0: Don't ask Rob what buttons do. Yeah, I'm just saying.
1: No, but to see our community tonight we in this community room, and if folks haven't been in the press box and they drive by and they see, what does this look like? So this room in the center, we plan to bring our community in, and it's so just to see the folks that were on the design committee and the branding committee for the stadium, to get to see them come up and to see all the work that they've done, and just to see the fellowship going on in there, the conversation. So right now that's great. Really we had to go through a little bit of redesign, a little bit of just making sure we were back in budget, but we wanted to make sure that we kept the things that were the most important. People really loved the concourse. They wanted that open concourse in the middle, and you can do that without building a big bowl.
0: We really wanted an air-conditioned booth.
1: There you go. And we right now it's working. It's working well.
0: Great. Working great.
1: Yes. So I think tonight, just seeing all of that come together, and we plan to honor different groups each game. We're plan to reach out to our Fred Douglas alumni, our ex-students association board, first responders night. So just to be able to honor the community and bring them in to the stadium that they gave us. So that's so far that's what I've enjoyed the most.
0: And I'll get you out here on this. I brought this up, and I found this very unique, by the way, that 84 years ago, 11 months and 30 days exact, was when Bearcat opened in 1941. The thing that I really like, you guys have done a great job of honoring former Bearcats from the athletic side of things. Obviously, Tommy Hudspeth Athletic Complex, but you got Coach Ed Hunt Track here as well. Just talk about the importance of those names in the community and tying them in to this facility. Both of those guys, I got to know them, were very important to basically the kids that are my age now, and I'm no longer a kid. So,
1: right.
0: But we know who those people are.
1: Yeah, just being able to honor that, and I don't want to put the listeners to sleep, but I actually started in Sherman ISD in 1998. So I've lived in the community since 98. But I actually got to work with Coach Hunt at the high school. I was a high school assistant principal, so I got to know him, work with him. Same with Mr. Hudspeth, those first few years. So just being able to bring that legacy forward, the traditions, the history, you can read about them when you walk in. If you're coming from the coming down the Pride Walk or coming from the high school, you can read a little bit about them. So just being able to carry on that legacy, we want these guys to create their own But we want to honor all that history and heritage. So looking forward to the rest of the season.
0: Again, so. Talking with Dr. Thomas O'Neill, I did find it funny you're talking to the guy that was the head man of Bearcat football whenever I first started some 19 years ago, Drew Young, over there. I just thought that was

0: interesting when we were talking about just people that I'm seeing here for this game tonight. And so I know it's not only a football game, but it's also a community celebration. I know you've got a lot to get to. I do appreciate you taking time to do this. And again, we'll be following along. I know, like you said, we're not quite done yet. So there's little things that I'm sure will be popping up here over the next year or so. But again, Dr. Thomas O'Neill, the superintendent of Sherman ISD, sir, as always, hey, this is your booth, so anytime you want to come in, feel free.
1: Yes, sir.
0: We'll kick Chad out. We'll let you do some color commentary.
1: Just let me know, and I will say it's been great to catch up with Drew and Sherry Young. Those guys actually knew me when I had a little bit of hair, so it's good to see them and catch up with them.
0: It's kind of like me with my crew. I knew these guys when they had a little bit of hair.
1: There you go. There you go.
0: Thank you, sir. We got more of the First Texas National Bank Halftime Show, our Bearcat Spotlight presented by Grayson College. 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They lead 20-7. 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
0: 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Time now for our Bearcat Spotlight. It is presented by Grayson College, and it shines on the offensive side. Joined now by Junior Trey Reason. How you doing, sir?
6: Good, how are you?
0: I'm good. So, obviously, we'll talk a little bit about the new stadium in a moment, but let's talk about your increased use offensively here over the last couple of weeks. You've been showing up in the box score now. Do you feel you guys are starting to get a little more comfortable with the offense?
6: Yes, sir, I do. You know, a new coach, new offense is... We got to learn it, but, you know, we're getting used to it now.
0: So what do you like about your role in that offense? Obviously, man, you're getting 6-7 touches a game now.
6: Yes, sir. You know, it's me being the Y, you get a lot of touches, and it's just like it means a lot because last year I didn't really get a lot of touches, but now I'm getting, like, most on the team, so it means a lot.
0: Whenever you get out there, I know you had a play last week against Liberty where you're out in the open. What does that feel like when you get on the run and you're trying to get away from defenders?
6: Man, it's really just you feel the adrenaline. It's really crazy. It's like – there's not a feeling like it, really.
0: So, opening up new stadium this week, obviously, Tommy Hudspeth Athletic Complex. You, having been here, you've watched this thing initially get built without the stands, yeah. And now watching the stands go up over the course of the spring and the summer. What's it been like to watch this place get built out?
6: It's been pretty cool, you know, just coming out every morning, seeing them build it, watching. Some days you'll come out, there's nothing done, you'll come back the next day, and it's just a lot more is built overnight.
0: How excited are you guys to get to open this place? I mean, it's something that only one team gets to do, is open a new stadium.
6: Yeah, it's really exciting, you know, being the first team, come out, get a win, hopefully, in the new stadium, you know.
0: Again, talking with Trey Reason. So I got to ask you, aside from football, are you involved in any other activities here at Sherman High? Any, it could be sports related, just school related, anything you're involved with?
6: I mean, not really, but I do help sometimes with the SYSA games around the area with like football and stuff.
0: That's okay, tell me a little bit about that involvement.
6: Chad Looper, he reached out to me. He asked me if I wanted to help with them, and I said yeah. And I go out on Saturdays sometimes after like Saturday lifts, and I go and help work the gate or like concession stands and stuff.
0: Okay, so you get a little work there as well. So granted, we may be having this conversation a year from now with you only being junior, but what are you right now? What does Trey Reason want to do post high school?
6: I would like to go play college ball, but if that doesn't work out, I'd probably go take the engineering route.
0: So engineering, what has you interested in that pathway?
6: Well, last year I got put into it, not purposely, but I got put into it and I really just enjoyed it a lot. So I feel like it's something I might enjoy after high school.
0: What do you like about it?
6: It's just, I find it interesting, like all the stuff that we do, like learning how to like work with certain things. Like there's this app called AutoCAD. Like we do a lot of like building stuff on there and engineering stuff.
0: Okay, so you've been messing with that now for, I guess, I'm assuming that you're continuing doing that right now.
6: Yes, sir.
0: Okay. Again, talking with Trey Reason. He is our Grayson College Bearcat Spotlight for this week. Okay, time for our hot seat segment. There's no wrong answer. Five things you spontaneously react. Favorite color?
6: Blue.
0: Favorite post-game meal?
6: Chick-fil-A.
0: Jacked up truck or souped up sports car?
6: Sports car.
0: Favorite female musician?
6: Cardi B.
0: Your second person this year to say Cardi B, by the way. You and Kentrell Neely share that, the Cardi B love. And what does it mean to be a member of the Sherman Bearcats?
6: It means a lot, you know, coming out, just being a part of it. It's really just like a welcome community.
0: Again, Trey Reason, he is our Bearcat Spotlight, presented to you by Grayson College. Sir, I do appreciate you taking the time to do this. And, of course, thanks for the highlights so far this season. I look forward to many more from you this year.
6: Yes, sir. Thank you.
0: Of course, coming up, we got more of the Bearcat Halftime Show. We continue on in a moment right here on 97.5 KLA.
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0: Score here at the halftime break. It is the Sherman Bearcats 20, the Colony 7, as we welcome you back here to beautiful Tommy Hudspeth Athletic Complex in the heart of Sherman, Texas. Really, I guess not in the heart anymore, more on the south side off of 14-17, and nestled right here on the high school complex, Jay Lindley alongside Chad Rowland. And right here now, Rob Johnson. As Rob Johnson's going to take a look around the area and take a look at some of the scores of other games that are taking place. Let's look at your scoreboard brought to you by our friends at Wana Burger.
11: Yep, indeed. We're going to start with our district mates. First is a final score from last night, and this one's important because Keller Fossil Ridge will be the Bearcats' opponent next Friday night. Last night, Keller Fossil Ridge lost to go 0-4 on the season. 49-14, they lost to Birdville. Tonight, these games all at the half. Azle leads Community 21-0. Denton, the only undefeated team in District 5A-3-1, is currently trailing Garland Neyman Forest 14-10 at the half. Saginaw leads Carrollton Creekview 35-17. Wichita Falls Memorial and Chisholm Trail. Chisholm Trail leading that one at the half 14-7. And we look at some of the scores here in the area. First, a final score last night, a 42-32 victory for Sanger over Whitesboro. Tom Bean tonight with Tioga, and they are almost at the half. And yeah, this is correct, apparently. 54-0. Tioga leads Tom Bean. That one near the half, and perhaps a running clock in the second would be a possible thing. White Wright trails Cumbie at the half, 12-6. Trenton, along with SNS, they lead SNS 16-6. Gunner leads at the half 16-7 over Sulphur, Oklahoma. They're in Oklahoma this evening, or playing a team from Oklahoma. Frisco Panther Creek leads our neighbors to the north, Dennis and Yellow Jackets, 20-7 at the half. Bells currently leads Farmersville 27-14 at the half. Pottsboro leads 12-0 over Callisburg. Venus 7-0 over Bonham. Bonham doing a little bit better than they did last week. I don't know if you guys saw that on the news, but 7-0 is a heck of a lot better than what they dealt with last week. Sunnyvale, 13-7 lead at half over Van Alstine. Scoreless tie at the half between Salina and Prosper Richland. That one is nothing to nothing. Emory Rains trails the Fighting Monty Walkers. Hal leading that one 6-0. That one late in the second quarter. 28-0, Anna leads Frisco Emerson near the half. And finally, Blue Ridge trails Commerce 21-14. That one at halftime. So that's where we are from a score standpoint. We'll be back in a second with some stats and further discussion on the First Texas National Bank Halftime Show here on 97.5 KLIF.
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0: Bearcats in front here at the halftime break as the halftime show brought to you by First Texas National Bank. Bearcats leading 20-7 over the Colony, a team that they have met six times prior, a 5-1 record against the Cougars. And now let's take a look at the halftime stats. Stats brought to you by Pogue Construction, and here again is Rob Johnson.
11: You know, the stats really aren't as lopsided as you would expect. Remember, the Bearcats had a couple of short fields, one only a 17-yard drive for their first points off of turnovers this year.
0: And then what did that end up being at the end of the first half? About a 20-yard loss or more?
11: Yes, that's going to hurt you yardage-wise. Yeah. That one play was like a 20-yard loss. So, yeah, with a little bit misleading because the Bearcats have clearly looked really good in this first half. 11 first downs for the Bearcats, just 7 for the Colony. Total yards-wise, 203 yards for the Bearcats, 122 for the Colony, but keep in mind the Colony had a couple of drives that got into Bearcat territory or close to it and then ended on turnovers on downs as well. So those don't show up as turnovers, but that's a big thing as well. Colony had the one turnover in the first half. Bearcats were able to capitalize and get in the end zone. Bearcats, this is huge. Zero turnovers in that first half. It's been a bugaboo for the Bearcats through three games on the season. Tonight, clearly doing a better job there. Let's look at some of the individual stats. First for the home team, Daniel Ramos, 21 of 26 for 177 yards and two touchdowns in the first half. Clearly the best he's looked all season. And keep in mind, back to that 20-yard loss on the last play, that's really a brighter stat than it even appears there. Rushing, your leading rusher in the first half, Daniel Ramos, 20 yards on three carries, a long of 11. He had some other opportunities to run, but he was the leading rusher in that first half. Brauhau had several carries, ended up with zero net yards just because he had some lost yardage. Trey Reason, your leading receiver in the first half, 7 for 71 yards and a touchdown. Keep in mind, he's the one that had the lost play on the last play as well.
0: Well, and Reason has been really a favorite target of Ramos all season long. Last week, he had 4 for 73. He actually came into today as the team's leading pass catcher. He had 12 catches coming into tonight, and he's one away from 20 on the season through four games.
11: Yeah, got 7 receptions, only 8 targets, so one of those was just off target. Bottom line, he's been a huge bright spot. The other touchdown in that first half, Christian Clark, 4 catches for 9 yards, but he did have the touchdown catch. So a great first half offensively. Leading tacklers, Ethan Fuller in that first half, Liam Humphrey as well, Zarian Daniels up there. But let's look at the Colony, and again, Jalen Gaines came in, 11 touchdowns and 1 pick on the season. And that first half, 3 of 8 for 22 yards, no touchdowns and a pick, so not having a very good night. He has rushed 5 times for 50 yards, a long of 18. The one touchdown for the Colony, that belongs to Isaiah Franklin on his 6 carries for 35 yards, a long of 9, but 1 for the touchdown. Receiving-wise, you're leading with some. He's only got 3 completions. One of them went to Fred Maxwell for 13 yards. 2 of them to Trey Barton for 9 yards. Just not a whole lot going on offensively for the Colony there in the first half.
0: Of course, showing on the scoreboard, Bearcats, again, 20 points in that first half. It's the most points they have scored in a half this season. It's also, for the Colony, they've only allowed 20 points coming into today's game. They've given up 20 points here in the first half. If the Bearcats can keep that up, they'll have an excellent pathway to their first win of the season. But they still have a ways to go here in Sherman. Coming up, halftime adjustments brought to you by Knott Furniture as the First Texas National Bank halftime show continues after this. 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
0: So that brings up third down and 10. Snap back to Ramos from the Colony 17. Raffles a pass, finds Reason and into the end zone. Touchdown, Sherman High. Trey Reason becomes the first Bearcat to score a touchdown here at the new Tommy Hudspeth Complex. and the Bearcats take a two-score advantage with 6:19 to go in the first. There it is, a little bit of history. The first touchdown scored here at Tommy Hudspeth Athletic Complex. Trey Reason, and given the fact seven catches tonight, good reasons why he is on the bingo card to have had that catch. We welcome you back to the First Texas National Bank Halftime Show. Time for halftime adjustments with Chad Rowland and Rob Johnson. And halftime adjustments, I say adjust nothing. Finish.
19: That's exactly what I was going to say. Finish. Really good job. Some of the stuff we went over early. Hold on to the football. Zero turnovers. Offensive lines played the best half they played all year.
11: Absolutely.
19: Got a little bit of pressure on a few plays. For the most part, they've kept the Ramos clean. On defense, they've not given up so far any big plays. Continue doing that. The secondary's done a good job of keeping everything in front of them, coming up and tackling well. And the only success really so far that the Colonies had was that one drive that they scored on whenever they went to the Wildcat pretty much for the whole time. Gashed them a little bit there, but it still took them, what, five or six plays to get in. Continue doing what you're doing, and a good point, Rob. Finish.
11: Absolutely. I mean, great tackling. You mentioned it. No missed tackles there in that first half. I mean, they've come out here and looked obviously as good, better than they've looked all season. And I think that's a big credit to this team mentally, not just physically, to be able to overcome what's been a struggling start and come out here and play so well in this first half.
0: And on top of that, maybe things are finally, as Coach Ramos won it, starting to click. Second half around the corner, Bearcats leading 20-7. Back after this, Bearcat football powered by Batteries Plus on 97.5 K-Lake.
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0: Welcome back, everyone. Second half is upon us. Remember, the Colony, they won the toss. They deferred. So the Bearcats will be booting it away here. And this will be a north-to-south kick. Hudson Key, who was not a member of this team 3 weeks ago, he has taken off as far as kickoff duties. Alvaro Paulin, who has been the field goal kicker, he's hit a couple of field goals from 35 plus yards tonight. Here we go to get this second half underway as Keys, Texoma Educators, Federal Credit Union kickoff field it at the 11. And it is Franklin on the run into a pile of Bearcats at around the 30. Corralled, brought down at the 31 amongst the host of gray jerseys. Leading the charge on that tackle was Jordan Puga, and we're ready to get this second half underway.
19: Coach Hatfield used to always tell us the first 2 minutes of the first half, the first 2 minutes of the second half sets the tone for you. Come out here on this defensive series, get a stop, or make them go 15 or 20, 12, 15 plays to score. Show them that you're not going to get pushed around and set the tone in this first 2 minutes.
0: So here comes the quarterback, Jalen Gaines. And Gaines, again, his numbers so far tonight, he has been shaky. Has Gibson to his right. He'll stick with the ground game. Gibson off right tackle makes his way from the 31 to the 33-yard line. Gibson with a short gain. Actually have him at the 34. So second down. They have it spotted at the 34.
19: Yeah, the...
0: You got the line.
19: The down marker's not where the football is.
0: But it is at the 34. So here is second down. And seven. Gains the pass. Finds his man on a slant. It's Aaron Jones. And Jones deep in the Bearcat territory. Ball came out late. And now Bryson Taylor appears to be shaken up on the play. Taylor kind of came down awkwardly there.
19: Yeah.
0: And he is very slow to get up.
19: At that time, they'd run the ball, I think, once for sure, twice maybe. The linebacker just jumped up trying to stop the run too quick. and wasn't able to stay back in his zone.
0: They make Taylor leave the field due to injury. By the way, that a 32-yard gain on the slant play to Aaron Jones. So that high flying call in the offense, we mentioned they averaged 50 points a game coming into tonight, averaging 481 yards of offense per outing. They still got plenty of time in this one. Handoff plunging ahead. The tailback Gibson from the

0: 34 down to the 30-yard line.
1: I wonder if the Sherman coaching staff has picked up yet. The left tackle, he gives away if it's a run or a pass every time. I mean, I'm sure they have. But if it's a running play, he's way out on that front hand, on his hand. If it's a pass, it's going to be a pass play. He's setting back.
0: You got any eligibility left? Want to go down there and fill in for a minute?
1: Looks like it's probably going to be a pass right here.
0: So here is Gaines as he sends Kessler in motion. And appeared to be early movement on the part of the... It is a false start called on the Colony. Of course, the Cougars coached by Rudy Rangel, his 18th year as a head coach all time. 108 wins against 93 losses. This is the Colony's 41st year of varsity football. Their all-time record, 194 wins against 217 losses and 5 ties. Rangel had a terrific run from 2013 to 2019, made the playoffs every season, but has not since 2019. Gaines out to Kessler in the left flat, makes a catch, makes a move. He's inside the Bearcat 20. Never went down. Just kept his footing all the way down to the 19-yard line, a gain of 11, and now flags come in.
1: Yeah, they're going to get 12. I don't know if he made contact with the official or what.
0: That's T.J. Johnson, the returning starter in safety. And that's going to make it a lot easier, at least, for the Colony. So that is the second unsportsmanlike of the night against Sherman. They had three of those last week. In the previous two games, they had none. This has been very uncharacteristic of the Bearcats.
1: Yeah, you've got to be able to keep your composure. You can't, you know, with the crews like this right here, their experience like this, your officiate crews, you're not going to be able to get away with that type of stuff. Just keep your mouth shut and play football.
0: Gaines, the quarterback, receives the snap, hands off to the tailback, Franklin. Franklin buried him in suplexes over the 5-yard line. There's a little extracurricular going on, and the offensive lineman just runs over. Boy, was he baited into that one.
1: I don't know. He was baited.
0: Yeah.
1: He was running it. He was all fired up because he got a pancake way away from the play. And then he comes back through and he throws
0: it. Well, it was Zayden Coleman, sure that the font on that first number is a little bit
1: 55.
0: Shaky. Yeah. I ain't looking at them. I'm looking at who baited it for the Bearcats.
1: And that's big. That's big there. That's 15 yards coming back this way, and it's second goal because it was after the play.
0: I believe it was either Fuller or
1: it was Fuller.
0: Okay, so Fuller got up, and he kind of dropped his left shoulder, just leaned it a little bit over, and the lineman barreled through him, and a heady play baited him into it.
1: But you go back to the play, the defense did a really good job of stuffing it at the point of attack, causing him to cut back, and everyone had flown so far out, it was a huge cutback lane.
0: So this is the sixth play of the drive, second and goal from the 18. Snap back to Gaines, plants, looking right, fires, has a man, almost picked off. And I mean, it went right in and out of the hands of the defensive back on the far side of the field, Jordan Williamson.
1: And the thing about it is the quarterback stared him down, watched him the whole route all the way down there, made it really good play, or made it really easy for the cornerback. All he's doing is reading the eyes of the quarterback in the zone. Did a really good job of staying in with his man and nearly catching a pick.
0: Well, and the thing of it is, if he makes that catch, there's a lot of green in front of him.
1: True.
0: The ball spotted on the left hash. That pass play took place to the far right. Gaines again. Screen out to the right side. A little running room, and that dissipates quickly. The big boys up front corralling that screen. Orion Roberts Daniels and Kentrell Neely converge on that. Only a gain of 2 to the 16, and now it's fourth and goal from the 16.

0: 10-yard line. How big was that penalty Ethan Fuller was able to pull out?
1: Huge, huge. But that play, I'll get back to that play after this kick right here.
0: So on for this field goal attempt, Trevor Vasquez from a 33-yarder from the right hash. And this kick is low. It might have been tipped, and it is no good. I believe it was tipped. I just don't know who got a finger on it. Looking to see if there's anybody that's really overly celebrating.
1: But you go back to that third down play when they tried that little screen outside, or the little tunnel screen. You saw nearly all of the front seven out there on that tackle. Anytime you run a draw or a screen, those tackles on it by the guys on the interior is just nothing but all-out hustle. Those guys are busting it to get out there. Good job on that front seven.
0: So with that, no good attempt from 33 yards. Bearcats will take over here. 8:29 to go in the third, leading 20-7. Drive begins at their own 20-yard line. Snapback Ramos fires out, right flat, caught, reason, and then taken down. Cedric Hunter in coverage, able to make that tackle after a gain of three. Second and seven on the way.
1: That time, the Colony did what Dennison did so well in that first game. They're bringing a guy off the edge. They're got a man in front of everybody on the offensive line. They're bringing a guy off the edge on the backside and getting a lot of pressure.
0: Second down and seven here. Three receivers right, one to the left. Snap from the right hash. Ramos has Coleman to his left. Gives to Coleman. Comes near side. Makes a cut at the 30. Has a first United Bank first down before being rudely escorted out of bounds by Trenton Davis, the 5'10", 190-pound junior linebacker. But it is an 8-yard gain officially out at the 31. Chains move. Third play of the drive upcoming.
1: Great block by Bryson Taylor out here on the edge to Springer. He's able to pin the cornerback inside, not let him get out and make the tackle and pick up the first down. Great job.
0: Bearcats leading 20-7. This is their first possession of the second half after a turnover on downs, or I should say a missed field goal attempt from the Colony. Ramos slings it out near side. Taylor just slipped. He went to plant and start cutting up field, and he planted right at the 31, and it just came out from under him.
1: And
0: now there's some chippiness between Taylor and the defensive lineman, Anthony Clardy, which prompted Taylor to point at the scoreboard at the other end. A little bit early to be doing that, young man.
1: But I would rather him do that than pop off to the official or something that they've done twice and got 30 yards of penalties.
0: So second down and 10 here. Three receivers left, two to the right. Empty set for Ramos. Now flags blow it dead, and a second flag comes in.
1: Right.
0: False start, procedure penalty, putting the Bearcats behind the sticks now. Second down and 15.
1: Yeah, but one thing, Sherman.
0: So that penalty will move the Bearcats back to the 26. So apparently we had a little bit of an extra runoff of 15 seconds. And now, again, new stadium, new facility, new clock. Let's see how many seconds does it take to add 15 seconds to the game clock. Could be a new game. Oh, they did it fast this time. That first try, that first run was a trial run.
1: Oh, yeah.
0: And now
1: they got it down.
0: Got it down.
2: You know, there's a sign above the PA booth at Cowboys Stadium that says home field advantage starts here. I know both of you have seen it. Well, there you go. Find 15 seconds, homeboy.
0: And now there's something not Coach Ramos isn't happy about something. Timeout taken. We'll take it with him. Bearcat football continues after this on 97.5 K-Lake.
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2: We welcome you back to Hudspeth Athletic Complex. Handoff up the middle, Browhow picking up some of that yardage back and a few more. He muscles his way all the way to the 32 and a half. I know that will annoy Matt Thomas if he happens to be listening. There's no such thing as a half yard. We'll say the 32, gain of 6. And here he is, third down now. Bearcats so far tonight on third down. Third downs tonight for the Bearcats. As here's Ramos. Looking to pass. He's under pressure. Eludes a sack. He was in the grass, but you won't elude this. He's taken down back at the 25-yard line.
3: The first time that offensive line has shown kind of, and Ramos has got a little bit of a limp.
2: But that's not good at all.
3: But the front four for the Colony on that ran a stunt. They brought the right tackle all the way across the center and brought the other two guys around, and whenever he got past the center, that's who got the initial pressure.
2: Well, it appears as though Ramos is cramping. Which, I mean, is a good sign because the way he started favoring that knee. Here's a snap back to Bond. Gets away this punt. Max Bond's punt will hit at the Colony's 48 and then take a Bearcat tumble forward to the 46-yard line. And overall, short punt there for Max Bond of 28 yards. And with 5:22 to go in the quarter, Colony able to keep the Bearcats off the scoreboard. It remains 20-7 here in Sherman.
3: Defense going to have to bow their neck because the Colony, they had a little bit of success in that first drive of running the football. So they're going to come back to it and just try to push Sherman around. That front three, the three defensive linemen are going to have to be big.
2: So first down here, beginning at their own 47, 5:22 to go in the third. Second possession of the half for the Colony. Late to the party, the quarterback, Jalen Gaines. He's out there now. Received the shotgun snap. Handoff. Gibson up the middle. Breaks several tackles and barrels into Bearcat territory to the 42-yard line. It is a gain of 12, a First United Bank first down. The Colony, they're showing a lot of rhythm here. Keep in mind, they made it all the way down to the 3-yard line a while ago before Ethan Fuller really pulled a rabbit out of the hat, got the offensive lineman to make a dumb mistake, and then you end up with, a blocked field goal. We're not sure about that. Here's a snap that's low, tumbles back. It's picked up by the running back, Gibson. He rips off a gain of 9 down to the 33-yard line.
3: They're bringing the uncovered guard, uncovered backside guard around the center, leading up through the hole. It's just basically a lead play without a fullback. That's whenever that backside linebacker has to run through that gap that's been vacated and get the ball carrier on the ground.
2: So here's second down and 1. Gaines in the gun, receives a snap, handoff Gibson. He is swallowed alive. Kentrell Neely in the backfield. Said, I wasn't upstairs for those burgers that were served in the community room tonight. I saw you take one of those.
3: Dang right.
2: Mr. Neely says, where's my burger? He brings him down.
3: That's the other thing that blows up these plays where they try to pull the backside guard. Penetration by your nose guard. The guard's not able to get around him. Running back has nowhere to go, and you see the result.
2: So here is a big third down and 1. Gaines receives the snap. I believe he mishandled the play. Now he gets out of it. Out to the right side, has a first down. Nolan West wrestles him down to the 30. I'm not sure who miscommunicated where.

0: Quarterback Gaines settled into what looked like a draw play. He turns, the running back is flaring out into the left flat, and then Jalen Gaines goes, well, time to be athlete. And boy, was he. He got out to the right side, avoided a couple of tackles, and he picks up three, enough for a first down. Fifth play of the drive here. Gaines in the gun. This time a give to Franklin right up the middle. Fell in on that dive play. Max Bond there on the stop. Also there on the tackle for Sherman was Will Dutton. It is a gain of five to the 25-yard line. Sixth play of the drive. Gaines receives, hands off. Nope, quarterback keeper now bounces it out to the right on this zone read. Keeps his footing inside the 20 and is pounded down by a host of Bearcats, including T.J. Johnson in on that stop. The safety finishing it off, but back in the red zone are the Cougars at the 17-yard line, a gain of eight.
1: The clock's not running. It should be.
0: And I don't know if anybody sees that.
1: It should be going now. It's not started up.
2: But on field advantage, bro. Just saying.
1: That worked against us.
0: Gaines, handoff, Franklin, right side run for the tailback as he is dropped at the 13-yard line, gain of four, second and six. Cougars can pick up a first down without picking up a touchdown.
1: If you look, though, we're already with 2 minutes and 20 seconds left in the third quarter. They've not been able to throw the football.
0: Handoff, Franklin ahead. He slips a tackle, still on his feet. And is dropped at the 5-yard line now. And a gain there of eight, ninth play of the drive. A long drive, the Colony had it for seven plays prior to that missed field goal on the first possession of the second half. They're threatening again. Gibson, the tailback to the left of the quarterback, Gaines. He gives to Gibson. He's met in the backfield, he's spun around. As the Ryan Roberts Daniels back there, spinning him down and finishing it off was Mr. Neely.
1: Neely did a really good job that time of setting that point of attack. Didn't get pushed off the football and allowed the defensive end to come flying in and slow him down.
0: Second down and five here. Second and goal from the five. Gaines takes the snap. Quarterback keeper straight ahead, and he is dropped by Charlie Cernero.
1: Great.
0: Cernero, another tackle and a nice open field stop.
1: Good job by Cernero not biting on the play on the dive back going in, thinking that he had the football. Did his responsibility, stayed out wide to make the tackle.
0: So here is Gaines once again, third and goal from the three. Receives a snap, give to Gibson, and he plunges in, touchdown, the Colony. So the quarterback, Gaines, and Fuller now going at it a little bit verbally. And that touchdown all of a sudden puts the Colony a lot closer, 20-13. It's their second touchdown of the night. Chance to make it 14 here. Trevor Vasquez for the extra point, kicking into the north upright. Snap is back, hold is down. Kick is on the way, and this one is good. All of a sudden, things have gotten a lot tighter through the third. It's the Colony has dominated this third quarter in yardage and time of possession. Bearcats still lead, though, 20-14, 56 seconds remaining in the third. Bearcat football, powered by Batteries Plus, continues after this on 97.5 K-Lake.
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1: Welcome back, everyone. Jay Lindley alongside Rob Johnson. Talked about some of the names that are sported around this place, the Tommy Hudspeth Athletic Complex. Perhaps the icon Chad Rowland can get something named after him. Thank you, Jenny, for that early Christmas present delivered in July. Here is your Texoma Educators Federal Credit Union kickoff. Goes into the end zone. Bearcats will have it. And here's a flag that comes in late. And again, extracurriculars.
2: Boy.
1: And that time it was Cedric Hunter. And Cedric Hunter locked up with Sherman's Aiden Enriquez. Let's see here.
2: Sherman has got to be able to keep their composure.
1: And I don't think it was on the colony. I don't know
2: who it was, but it's just a little too close. I mean, you've got to be able to keep your composure.
3: They're going to offset it. It looks like.
2: Yeah.
3: And it's a dead ball deal, so no difference.
2: Yeah.
3: But to your point,
2: you got it.
3: Better keep your brain about you right now, boys. Yeah. It's a 6-point game.
2: Yep. I mean, Sherman needs to run some clock here. Keep the football, run some clock.
1: Nope.
2: That's three big penalties right there of just losing your composure. You know, and the one time, so far in this game, the one time that you needed.
3: Why is it at the 10-yard line? Help me understand.
1: There's a 15-yard walk-off from the 25.
3: Shouldn't that be half the distance?
2: No. Yeah, should be. Inside the 30-yard line.
1: But not. And here is five wide, and now they're in the shadow of their own goalpost. Ramos out left side. Pass is caught. Christian Clark. And he sidesteps the defender. Picks 5 yards up on that play. And second and five coming up here.
2: Yeah. And what you want to do as on offense here is, if you can, stay in bounds and let the clock run. The clock is your friend right now.
1: Clock, though, not running right now. 51 seconds. Clock stopped here in this third quarter. Three receivers right, two to the left. Ramos receives the snap, looking to his right. Pressure right in his face, and he is taken down. It was just a bull blitz from Joey Mendez, the 6'3", 265-pound junior defensive end. He just bull rushed through the line, and he gets to the quarterback Ramos for a sack. Back to the 7-yard line, it's a loss of 8, and now a huge third down conversion.
2: Yeah. And really, these last two drives is whenever the only time Colony has really put any pressure on the quarterback for Sherman. And they may just try to run this out.
1: Bearcats just 1 of 7 on third downs tonight, but they do have to make a play call. And they're not going to get it off. Delay a game now, adding to this.
2: Second time out.
1: A timeout was taken by the Bearcats, and that's huge because you had to burn a timeout earlier.
3: And that's almost worse than a delay of game.
2: Yeah, I think at that point you just take a delay of game.
1: Go ahead and leave it right here. Only 3 seconds remaining in the quarter. A big thank you to our celebrity spotter turned waitress, Carolyn Kane, who they were about to get rid of some burgers from the hospitality room, and us big guys, we got to eat.
3: Yeah, so. We're having none of that. Yep. We ain't throwing away no hamburger.
1: A big thanks to Dr. Thomas O'Neill for coming in and making us aware of such a catastrophe. We will gladly take those off of your hands.
2: Yeah, I will have a conversation with the folks who provided those burgers and tell them every time they come up here to throw extras in there.
3: Nice. I thought we were going towards I thank them for what all they do.
2: Oh, I'm going to do that.
3: Great job, but remind them to put in extra so I have food on
2: that. That's right.
1: So, third down now and 13 after the Bearcats forced to burn their second time out of the half. They were closing in on a delay of game. Almost bubble screen busted up, but the tip pass goes to Clark, who then goes backwards, and they lose yardage on the play. Back to the 2-yard line. Well, the first half for the Bearcats couldn't have gone any better. The third quarter could not have gone any worse. Still, Bearcats lead. They're up 20-14. Sherman Bearcat football powered by Batteries Plus continues after this on 97.5 K-Lake.
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1: Dangerous situation for the Bearcats here. They are deep in their own territory. Fourth down, forced to punt. Max Bond is situated near the back of the end zone. He's basically a yard and a half short of the back goal line. And this punt to begin the fourth quarter will be a south to north, right to left kick. Snap is back. They not bring a lot of pressure. It's a tumbling tornado style kick. Picked up plus territory at the 41. Bouncing it out. Altizen out to the left side. 30, 25, 20. And he is met, driven, taken out of bounds. Fortunately, there was no flag for a late hit there because that went on a little bit beyond the framework of the football field. But the Colony talked about how that momentum shifted in that third quarter. They had two possessions, but man, when you look at the yardage, they really dominated that third quarter overall as they come away with only 7 points. Very easily could have had 10.
2: Yeah, because that one, that big, huge penalty down here on the goal line on the other end. But now the Colony, they're just content right now. This whole second half is just run the football. They're having pretty good success pushing Sherman off the football. Every now and then Sherman could get through. Look for Sherman maybe now to come with a little bit of run blitz to try to set a different line of scrimmage.
1: The Colony unofficially outgaining Sherman in that third quarter, 106.
2: Now that's the second
1: 106 to only... Make sure I got this right, but I think only 35 yards, Rob. So a very tough third quarter there in the Colony. After that play, second down and 5 here. Gaines receives the snap, handoff, Gibson ahead, right side run along the right hashes. He has stood up inside the 10, keeps his footing, and fights all the way inside the 5. Man.
2: For Sherman to do such a really good job of tackling in the first half, the second half, the Colonies just lined up and said, you're going to have to stop us, and they haven't done it yet. But you look twice in this second half, the center has dribbled the football back there to the quarterback.
1: First and goal from the 5. Gaines in the gun, receives the snap, rifles it out, right side, caught out in the right flat. Aaron Jones unable to make his way into the end zone, but he does pick up 4 down to the 1 yard line.
2: Now's when you gotta watch the football. You cannot jump off sides. You gotta get a good get off though.
1: And here is the goal line play. Gibson into the end zone. And the Colony has taken the lead. Or at least tied it up for the moment. 20 all our score after that 6-point plunge ahead by Aiden Gibson, his 4th rushing touchdown of the season.
2: Yeah, I wouldn't foresee the Colony trying to throw the football again for the rest of the night. Now, Sherman, that last series they had, you know, they 3 plays or 4 plays or whatever, then out. They've got to get up going to drive.
1: And this extra point attempt for the Colony is good.
2: Probably offsides on Sherman.
1: So yeah. 21 all our score, 10-6 to go here in the fourth quarter. The Colony has their first lead of the night.

0: 8:20, we'll have a Jeff's Auto Sales scoring drive recap. We'll also have a, I guess you could say, fourth quarter adjustments with Chad Rowland. We'll get that after this kick, because Chad was expounding upon the offensive line here a moment ago. We'll talk about that here after this. Your Texoma Educators Federal Credit Union kickoff from Jaden Hernandez. Hernandez with a tie formation. Now they spring it out to the numbers along the far side. And this a north to south kick. Special teams show up with a return here. Here's a short kick that's filled it by Reason at the 21. Coming near side, makes a cut over the 30, 35, and taken down at the 38-yard line. Losing the headgear on that tackle was Cedric Hunter. Man, we've said his name a lot. Here's Rob Johnson with the Jeff's Auto Sales scoring drive recap for the Cougars.
1: It's a quick one. Four plays, 18 yards, 1 minute and 19 seconds. Gibson with his second consecutive rushing touchdown. This one from 1 yard out, and it's a 21-20 ball game.
0: Now, you were talking, and we'll call this segment here the budget glass fourth quarter adjustment. What adjustment do you have for the Sherman side of things?
2: The offensive line has got to get back to where they were in that first half. They did an awesome job, really good job of holding, you know, keeping the rushers out of the face of Ramos. The last two or three drives here in the second half, they haven't done such a good job. They've got to get back to where they played in the first half. You've seen what can happen with the skill guys out wide and Ramos getting the football to them. They've just got to be able to give them a little bit of time to find those guys.
0: See if the offense can re-find that rhythm they had in the first half. Three receivers right, one to the left. Ramos in the gun. Wings it out. Left side. Pass caught. Christian Clark corralled. Slung out by Bryce Olizen. So Olizen taking him out of bounds at around the 42-yard line. Gain of four on the play. Second and six coming up.
2: What you may see, you know, since the Colony's starting to jump those little out routes and those little quick ones, maybe whenever you have two receivers to each side, look for them to maybe run a little quick out like that and then try to get one deep on the corner with somebody jumping the underneath route.
0: Ramos in the gun, empty set.
2: Bunch of blitz.
0: Has Lee Coleman lined up in the right slot. Ramos to pass, four-man pressure, fires out right side, and that one almost picked off. Lurking in the weeds there was Aaron Cano. Cano, the star linebacker, the ex-linebacker, he was just kind of roaming out there. And I don't think Ramos saw him.
2: No, and I think the ball may have been underthrown just a little bit. And that's really the first time that we've seen pretty much of an errant pass from Ramos. If he's able to get it up over his head just a hair, you know, we got a different situation here. He might be running down the sidelines.
0: Coleman, your tailback to the right of the quarterback Ramos on this, a very important third and six. Bearcats just 1 of 8 on third downs tonight. 0-for here in the second half. Ramos sidesteps a man, rolls right, dumps it short, finds Reason, and they convert. Trey Reason moves the ball across the midfield stripe. Flag comes in way late after the tackle. The gain itself is a pickup of 12, a First United Bank first down. But now let's see what the head official, Andre Liss, has to say about it.
2: Whoever it was that made the tackle, they're going to get him for unnecessary roughness, and they're going to add 15.
3: At the end of the play, dead ball, personal foul.
0: And that is exactly what they call.
2: He just kind of giving, what was that referee said that one time? Giving him the business?
0: Giving him the business,
2: yeah.
0: Yes.
2: That's what he did. He was giving him the business.
0: Well, the two teams have been quite chirpy, and I mean, I get it. For the Colony, they haven't had a start like this in some time.
2: Well, neither
0: and
2: has
0: so they're trying neither to get it going. The Bearcats are looking for their first win, and they're at home for the first time this season. So,
1: and open in a multi-million-dollar stadium. No big deal.
0: Yeah, no pressure. At the 31-yard line, Ramos in the gun with an H-back to the right. They hand off right up the middle. Pierre Brauhau motoring along down to the 25-yard line with a gain of 6. Fifth play of the drive. And just a moment ago, remember, Bearcats were facing third and

0: long and had not converted a third down in the entire second half. Now they seem to be knocking on the door. Second and four for the Colony 25. Ramos receives a snap, give to Brauhau, and again plunges in behind the line and makes his way down to the 22. So here is the biggest third down to be had tonight for the Sherman offense. Third and about a yard and a half, and this goes back to our budget glass fourth quarter adjustment with Chad a moment ago. You called on the offensive line. They're doing it here. See if they can do it again. And now flags, and this is going to take it back. Instead of being third and one, Bearcats are going to be facing third and six.
1: They were trying to get the Colony to jump to get an easy first down, and the running back just couldn't hold his water and moved a little bit. And they saw it. That's where you kind of got to be creative and go in motion or something.
2: Is this four down territory?
1: Absolutely.
2: Okay.
0: Yeah, down, I mean, it's 8 minutes to go. I don't know, your kicker.
1: What do you know?
2: No, depends how long it is.
1: Well, true. That? If they lose 10 yards, no, we're going to.
0: Third and six. Here's Ramos to pass. Pressure in his face. He eludes it. That's going to be an automatic first down. They grab the helmet. I actually saw this in a college game the other day. They call that a face mask, even though there's no face mask involved. But you saw the headgear of Ramos get kind of twisted awkwardly.
1: And pulled off.
0: And now, okay, so now it's officially off. Now, the way I remember, he doesn't have to leave the field because he wasn't the person that removed the headgear.
1: Well, if they're going to call it, he doesn't have to leave. They're going to call it a face mask. Or are they going to wave it off?
0: Oh, two fouls on the play. A holding penalty against Sherman. A face mask against the Colony. And just when you thought the Bearcats had gotten a get-out-of-jail-free card, the cops pull up and go, no, not so fast.
1: Right. But the thing is,
0: we're not taking you to jail, but you're still in a traffic stop.
1: But the good thing
0: not that I've ever had a conversation. No. I've never been pulled over for speeding. Yeah, nothing like that.
1: Ever.
2: At 2 o'clock in the morning on the way home from Searcy, but never mind.
0: I wasn't driving. Third down and six. Ramos in the gun. Receives the snap. Looks left. Steps up. Fires. Oh, and it goes right off the fingertips of Reason. And got a very excited Caroline Kane here in the booth. I think she pounded the table harder than the coaches next door did just now. And for good reason, because if Reason catches that ball, he's gone.
1: Yeah. The kicker coming out, they're going to try.
0: So they're going to send out Hudson Key. This would be his first attempt. Talked about it in the opening about how Coach Ramos found Hudson Key. This would be a 46-yard attempt from the right hash. Little breeze at his back. Line drive, kick, and no good. It's going to be short. That one goes under the crossbar. And so with that, the Colony survives, and now the defense has to step up.
1: Yeah, they've got to get a stop. And you know that the Colony is the only way they're going to call a pass play is if it's third and forever. They're going to turn and hand the football off and just dare Sherman to stop them.
0: So the Colony comes back out in this one, and they have really dominated here in the second half. They've outscored the Bearcats 14-0 so far. They lead by a point. It was 7-10 to go in the fourth. Bearcat defense, they have got a bow up here. Here's a handoff, and up the middle goes Franklin, still trying to fight along, and Ethan Fuller still pawing at the football. I'm going to tell you right now, my early offering of our player of the game, and it would be the first defensive player of the game this year, brought to you by Legend Bank. I'm going to have to go with Ethan Fuller.
1: Well, he's got the interception, too.
0: He's got the interception. He drew the penalty that kept the Colony out. I mean, he's done a lot here in this game. Second down and 9. Snap back to Gaines. Handoff. Franklin left side run. He stood up at the 31, then gets a little extra push. Now they're carrying him like it's in rugby, and he's all the way to the 35-yard line. He got picked up, carried an extra 2 yards by the lineman.
1: Look for Sherman here to come with a run blitz. A run blitz and try to get you a push to move everybody back and makes people bounce.
0: So here is this third down play, and he is stopped short. Are they going to give him forward progress? No way. No way. His knee was down at around the 26.
1: They may be checking it to see.
0: Or the 36, excuse me. The line to gain is the 37. And it was like the running back came through the hole and got tripped. It looked like a lineman stepped on his foot or something.
2: I think Ethan Fuller got him a hold of the ankle, and he's able to get out of it, leaps forward. But, there, I mean, if he leaped 3 yards, that's 9 feet, that's got to be some kind of Olympic thing or something.
0: Man, this is a very fortuitous spot for the Colony.
1: I mean,
0: where it's at, I think they're going to get this first down.
1: I think they might be short.
0: And if you're the Colony, you have the clock, you have it running, you have a one-point lead. Yeah, it looks like it now, from this angle, looks like it may be the nose of a football short.
1: But is this fourth down territory for them?
0: For me, I would.
1: I would, too.
0: I would. The success we've had, you know, if I'm the Colony, I look at it and I go, we've had success up the middle. That little wildcat package they've had has been pretty successful tonight. Your defense has done its job here over the last quarter and a half or so.
2: I agree with you, but you know how creative these coaches can get. You know, we've 17 carries for 180 yards. Let's throw it. You know what I mean? You never know. But I agree with you. Line up and get a foot, big boy.
0: Now, if you're Sherman, line up and get a stop.
1: But the thing is, I agree. But you've got to hold your water here. You cannot give them an easy first down.
0: Now they're going to officially bring out the chains.
2: Just to spot the ball.
1: Just to spot the football. But Sherman's going to dial up a run blitz here. I feel like they're going to dial up a run blitz. I think they will. And to do that, though, but you've got to – the defensive front seven have got to keep their eye on that football. They cannot move. They can't jump off sides and give them an easy first down.
0: Got a very effective running quarterback in Jalen Gaines. The tailback is Isaiah Franklin.
1: Remember, the center has – well, they're going to go under center because he's dribbled two of them back there. Oh, no, they're not.
0: So Gaines steps back. It's fourth down and literally the nose of a football. Bearcats need to stop. Snap to Franklin. He makes it.
2: Got it.
0: Kind of leapt into the air, then fell on the back of a lineman and fell forward to the 39-yard line with a pickup of 3. So first down, and they move it to the 39, and the clock continues to tick. Now, this is where things change a little bit because the clock, not your friend, and you only have one timeout remaining.
1: Yeah, they had to burn that one down here whenever it's third forever, you know, because the clock was fixing to get them for a delayed game. But yeah, they're content right now to run all nearly the whole 40-second play clock.
2: Just a reminder, 2 timeouts used by the Bearcats early in this second half. They'd love to have them right now.
0: Hand off up the middle, Franklin, and he rips off a big gain, a chunk play of 7. He's eventually brought down by Bryson Taylor. But it's second down and 3 with that gain to the 46-yard line.
1: How nice would that field goal be right now? But I still don't think it would have changed their offense. I still think they would have tried to run the football.
0: Oh, yeah. And having success doing it. 3 receivers right with Ryan Kessler, the slot man, out to the right side. Now Kessler in motion right to left, sets up on the right side of the line. Gaines receives this snap. And he keeps on his own zone read out to the left side, and he is taken off of his feet at the midfield stripe by Nolan West. But it's enough for First United Bank. First down, he needed 3. Finds his way to a gain of 4. 7th play of the drive coming up here. Again, that clock

0: moving, crash. Moving. It's moving toward 4 minutes now.
1: Yeah. And the last two or three plays that's been down around the five-second mark left on the 40-second clock. And to Rob's point, you know, Sherman doesn't want to use their last time out.
0: Here's a handoff again. Franklin, right side run, gets into the secondary. He's breaking away. 35, 30, stiff arm, 20, 15, 10. Knocked out at the very end by Bryson Taylor inside the five at the four-yard line. A 46-yard rushing play. It's the largest play of the night for either side, and that one's going to set up the Colony nicely with 3:44 to go in this one, a one-point lead and first and goal from the four on its way.
1: That's the bad thing that can happen whenever you do those run blitz. If they can break past that first line of defense, there's nobody there to get you on the ground except for the backside corner or the backside safety.
0: So, here is Gaines with Isaiah Franklin to his left. They now move Kessler over in motion to the right. Give to Franklin, plunges ahead. Kentrell Neely falls on top of him at the 10.
1: Here's one.
0: Or at the 10, at the 1. I wish it was the 10. I wish they were going back in reverse.
1: If they score a touchdown, do you go for two? Do they go for two?
2: Absolutely not. And I'll tell you what else. I'm just going to ask the question. If you're Sherman, do you let him score here?
1: That's...
2: Because, I mean, frankly, the clock's running. You got two stoppages left.
1: Yeah.
2: And if they take 40 seconds off the clock the next two times, one of them's going to be the two-minute timeout.
1: Yep.
0: So here is Gaines. I don't like giving points, but at the same time, Gaines out to the left side, quarterback run, and this conversation between us is over because he walks into the end zone and Gaines had six to the foot or had six to the scoreboard.
1: Just spike the football. That could be a huge.
2: Sorry.
1: 15 yards on the kickoff would be huge right now.
2: Well, there's your answer. They're going to try to get two.
0: Now, this is where things could backfire.
2: That's a mistake, but okay.
1: I kind of agree with you. But I get the old adage, go for the win on the road.
0: Gaines here, early movement, left side of the line. Was it, though, an offensive lineman?
1: Well, it was an offensive lineman, but they've got to be adjacent to the one where it jumped off sides. And that one looked like to me that it wasn't. There.
0: So a false start will move. We will move the Cougars back, and it will change the thoughts of Coach Rudy Rangel. They'll send out the kick team for this extra point attempt. We'll make it 28-20.
1: But you're right. I mean, now Sherman's got, 2 minutes and 58 seconds. They've not only got to drive the length of the field, score a touchdown, they've got to be a successful two-point try.
0: High snap brought down. The extra point through the south uprights is good. The Colony, they lead 28-20, and they've rolled off 21 unanswered here in the second half. Bearcats back against the wall, 2:58 to go here in the fourth. Bearcat football powered by Batteries Plus continues after this on 97.5 K-Lake.
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0: We're going to have to mock up Carol and Kane here for halftime adjustments.
1: That's exactly.
0: She has made an interesting point here. We'll leave it off here.
1: Yeah.
0: 28-20, our score, the Colony leading. They have rolled off 21 answer. Here is Rob Johnson with the most latest Jeff's Auto Sales scoring drive recap.
2: Yeah, most latest touchdown run for the Colony is what it is. 9 plays, 73 yards, 4 minutes and 12 seconds off the clock. This time Gaines goes in from 1 yard out for the touchdown and increases this lead to 8.
0: So the Bearcats, they need a lot of help here. Down by 8.

0: have the two-minute timeout and one timeout in their back pocket. Here is a pooch kick. And your Texoma Educators Federal Credit Union kickoff, fair caught by Pierre Brauhout.
1: Hold on. It wasn't Brauhout that called for the fair catch. It was up back behind him, called it, and then Brauhout caught it and then waved for the fair catch. Okay.
0: So the Bearcats will have decent starting field position. They've had some traction throughout this game. Matter of fact, their last drive was moving along really nicely. They had started that drive at the 38 before it short-circuited out with the help of a couple of penalties and the 46-yard field goal attempt from Hudson Key, no good. Let's see if they can find one more drive in them tonight. Ramos with a pair of backs to each side. Handoff. Stretch play to the right. Now they bring it back to the left. Reversing field. Trey Reason breaks a tackle. And Reason is taken down at the 35. It's a gain of 4. Second down and 6.
2: Chad, I'm going to need you to explain that call to me. I'm sorry.
1: Caroline, can you explain
2: that? Here, let me give you my headset.
1: I don't.
0: So here is Reason trotting out to the right, and Malik Chapman in the right slot. Bryson Taylor is your receiver out wide right. Ramos receives a snap, pressure in his face, and he is taken down. Marvin Pita Jr. getting back there and making the stop, and the sack takes the Bearcats back inside the 30 to the 28-yard line. It is a loss of 7. And now, instead of having third and manageable, you got third and 13, and the Bearcats will take a quick break because it is the two-minute timeout. Minute 55 to go here in the fourth. Bearcat football will go ahead and leave it right here. Kind of track you back through this one. In the first half, Bearcats had 5 offensive possessions in that first half. Of course, they would take their first drive of the night. They would drive and sell for a 37-yard field goal from Alvaro Paulin. He knocked that one in. It was quickly followed up by an Ethan Fuller interception, the first of his career, and that interception would lead to a Trey Reason touchdown, and the Bearcats were cooking early 10-0. Then, after a turnover on downs on the Colony's third possession of the night, Bearcats would march down the field, settle for a 35-yard field goal. And at that point, Bearcats looked in control. They were up 13-0, but the Colony answered with a 10-play drive, adding a score. Of course, then later on, with a minute 56 to go in the first half, it was Christian Clark with a receiving score for the Bearcats and made it 20-7.5. But here in this second half, Bearcats have had, this is just their fourth total possession of the entire second half. They have 2 minutes on this game clock, and here we go. Ramos on 3rd and 13. Back to pass, finds Mackey crossing on a dig route. And he gets a chunk of that yardage back as he is taken off of his feet at the 35-yard line. There to be a Cougar shaking up on the play. I believe it's Cedric Hunter over there that's shaking up. And it is Hunter that looks a little wobbly right now. But either way you go, that play, not enough yardage, and this is the play of the game for Sherman. 4th down and 5, clock running. Minute 20 to go. Ramos in the gun, 3 to the left, 2 to the right. Play clock down to 3, 2, snap back. Ramos looking to pass. Fires, caught. First United Bank first down, and hope remains alive here at Tommy Hudspeth Athletic Complex. Bryson Taylor with that catch, and they move the sticks to the 45-yard line with a gain of 9.
1: Now, any route they run has to be the sidelines or more than 10 yards down the middle of the field. And you've got to hustle to the football and get the ball snapped.
0: Let's see, can't quite make out what the official...
1: Something about the clock.
0: Yeah. Andre Liss, your head referee, and I, of course, your referees, presented to you by Waldo Funeral Home Bay. Actually, this is a fortuitous break. Because of the first down, the clock had slid under a minute to go. They pump a lot back on it. There's a minute eight here, and the Bearcats have it short of midfield at their own 45-yard line. Ramos receives the snap. Over the middle, pass caught. Reason has a crease. Makes it 45-40. Near sideline, cut 35-30, and walks out of bounds. Out at the 29-yard line.
1: Smart play. Smart play by Reason. He saw he wasn't going to get anywhere, very many more yards. Good job of being smart, getting out of bounds and stopping the clock.
0: 26-yard play, a First United Bank first down. No one has told the icon Chad Rowland, no cheering in the press box. That clapping you heard was him. And it is second down, or first down at 10. Three receivers right to the left. Ramos looking over the middle, dumps it short, finds Mackey. Mackey cuts ahead. He's taken down, but he's taken down in the field to play. Bearcats have one timeout remaining. Will they elect to take it now? Tick, tock, tick, tock. 45 seconds on the clock, and now there is a shaken up Cougar down. That is Aaron Cano that is down over there at the 25-yard line, so the injury timeout will help the Bearcats here momentarily.
1: They're going to add more time back on the clock.
0: So they add 4 seconds to the game clock. And I do love how direct our official Mr. Liss is. It, like, literally spelling it out, like telling the guy what buttons to push. 047, that's the sequence.
1: But the thing is,
2: 047, enter.
1: Sherman needs to be out there on the football right now, because as soon as he gets off the field, he didn't go out of bounds, did he?
0: No, he did not.
1: It wasn't an incomplete pass.
0: No.
1: They've got to be on the football, because if they're not, as soon as he gets off the field, the referee can start the clock.
2: Well, guys, I'm going to tell you, I've been making notes. This drive started with 2 minutes and 58 seconds left. You've gotten the 2-minute timeout. You've run 6 plays. But for the big play from Reason, this has really been kind of mismanaged from that standpoint. They're going to have to be very intentional now.
0: Well, I think I really kind of don't like the dig routes. I love it, because you're going to give us that. We're going to get it to Mackey. We're going to see what can happen. Let's see what they do here. Second down and 9. Clock is running. 36 seconds, 35 seconds. Still running. Ramos in the gun. 30 seconds. An eternity ran off. Ramos to pass down the right sideline. And a circus catch inside the 5. Bryson Taylor sets it up at the 3. But the clock stopping for a moment. A 25-yard gain. A First United Bank first down. And now the Bearcats knocking on the door. First and goal from the 3. Clock moving. 15 seconds. 14 seconds. Ramos right hash. 3-step drop. He's under pressure. He's going to be sacked. Did he lose the football? I think he did. The ball came out, and if the Colony has it, that is game.
1: They do.
0: With 2 seconds left on the clock, fumble recovered on the far side of the field by Kyler Owens. And just like that, the valiant comeback attempt comes up empty. The first and only turnover of the night for the Sherman Bearcats, which that has been a storyline all season long. And it pops up at the worst possible time with 2 seconds remaining here in the fourth quarter. Colony is going to move to 4-0 on the season. The Bearcats are going to drop to 0-4 as they get ready for district play. Wow.
1: Boy, that's tough right there, because all he's got to – hindsight's 20-20. Go down, you have a timeout, take the timeout, and reset yourself. Like I said, hindsight's 20-20. It's easy. It's real easy for us up here in the press box to say that. It's a learning experience.
0: Well, and again, though, go back. Some of those timeouts, they actually add a few seconds to the clock, but not going to matter. Jalen Gaines takes the snap, takes the knee, and that's going to do it. Bearcats had to burn 2 timeouts early in the second half. How differently is that drive at the end if you have multiple timeouts versus really one to play with. And

0: That'll do it. Bearcats tonight, they come out on fire, but they come up short. 28-20, the Colony wins. Coming up, we move into the post-game show. It is the Library Grill post-game show. We get to it after this on your radio home of Sherman Bearcat football, powered by Batteries Plus. 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
0: Valiant comeback effort comes up short here tonight. Bearcats falling 28-20 as they put up 20 points in the first half. Just were unable to find any sort of a real momentum in that second half. The 20 points put up here in this game by the Bearcats matches as many points as the Colony had allowed all season long. All in all, it's going to be one of those games the Bearcats look at and go, woulda, coulda, shoulda. And before we get to the stats and before we get to scores, we'll get your thoughts for this quick commercial break with Rob Johnson. Rob, you watch this. We said in the pregame, you know, where you're at. You're going into district play next week. You wanted to find some momentum. I think you found it, but you didn't finish it. And that was the halftime adjustment that we had laid out, was just finish it. They were unable to do that.
10: I agree with you on both accounts. I mean, clearly that first half, it goes without saying that's the best you've looked all season. I mean, it's a 27-22-7 halftime lead, and you've got all the momentum coming out. You kick the ball to the Colony. They just came out and punched you in the teeth in that second half. It's a 21-0 half, 3 rushing touchdowns. I mean, all kinds of rushing yards. We'll get to that in just a minute. But this one's going to both sting, obviously, because you come out and get beaten that second half. But there's some positives to build on, which I'm not sure we've been able to say a whole lot of through 3 games. But coming tonight, they've got some.
0: Well, that's what I was about to say. There have been little flashes, little glimpses. Matter of fact, I know Coach Ramos and I have had this discussion. Superintendent O'Neill had this very discussion. Tonight, it's more than just seeing glimpses. You saw what could be, but again, unfortunately for the Bearcats tonight, they come up 8 points on the wrong side of the scoreboard.
10: Exactly. I mean, the halftime interview, he said it. He's telling Coach Ramos, we see the sparks and it's going to catch fire, and it looked like it was catching fire. And it did in that first half. Unfortunately, they've got to now work on the next phase, which is consistency and building a 60-minute football game.
0: Of course, coming up, we have got more of the Library Grill post-game show. When you take a look at the scoreboard, when you take a look at the stats, we need to give you your Legend Bank player of the game. We've got all that coming up for you here in just a bit. Bearcats falling in their home opener, the new Tommy Hudspeth Athletic Complex. They fall by a final of 28-20 tonight. More of the Library Grill postgame show after this on 97.5 K-Lake.
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10: I'll try to give you that small detail as we go. Real quickly, just touching on the district, Keller Fossil Ridge did move to 0-4 last night with a loss 49-14 to Birdville. Tonight, the rest of District 5A-3-1, Azle finishes it off 42-14 late in the fourth there over Community. Garland Neyman Forest 21-17 over currently unbeaten Denton High, that late in the fourth as well. Carrollton Creekview falls way short against Saginaw tonight. Saginaw wins that one, or is winning that one, 49-17. That also late in the fourth. Late in the fourth, 37-22 lead for Chisholm Trail over Wichita Falls Memorial. So those are all very late. The only real close one would be that Denton High score, which we'll have to check on later in the week. Sanger beats Whitesboro last night 42-32. Late in the fourth, Tioga 60-20 over Tom Bean. This a final 20-18. White Wright comes back to beat Cumby. 37-19 is the final score. Trenton over SNS. 29-17 is the final score. That one, Gunter over Sulphur, Oklahoma. I'm looking at the Oklahoma guy to make sure. I don't know if they were in Oklahoma or if they were here, but they played Sulphur.
0: They're Sulphur, and they're the Bulldogs, and they were in Gunner.
10: There you go.
0: And they were the two-time state runner-up last year. What's the score?
10: 29-17. That's a final. Gunner beats Sulphur. So nice win there for Gunner. 40-20 late in the fourth. Frisco Panther Creek ahead of Denison. Looks like Denison will fall there. Late in the fourth, 55-35 Bells over Farmersville. 33-6, that's a final. Pottsboro over Kalisburg. 21-16 late in the fourth. Bonham leads Venus, coming back after a terrible week last week, and they lead 21-16 late there. I kind of hope they finish it off. 36-24, a final score. Sunnyvale over Van Alstine. Late in the third, for some reason, Salina 39-15 over Prosper Richland. Again, that one in the third quarter, but looks like Salina's in control. Howe, late in the fourth, looks like they're going to win over Emory Rains. 31-8 they lead there.
0: Congratulations, Monty Walker and Caroline Kane.
10: And Caroline, absolutely.
0: A proud Howe alum here in the booth.
10: And another one in the third quarter for some reason. Must be something weird going on in Frisco. This one, Frisco Emerson trails Anna 42-21. Frisco Emerson probably wishes the clock would start running. Go ahead, Chad.
6: It's only not even 10 o'clock yet. That's why those are still in there.
10: Well, then why are the other ones all in the fourth and final scores? I don't know.
6: Because they run the football.
10: Okay.
6: They run the football.
10: All right. Last score, 59-27 late in the fourth. This looks like Commerce is going to get a win over Blue Ridge. And we'll be back in just a minute with the rest of our final, our first Texas National Bank post-game show. That's
0: no, that
10: not
0: would
10: right.
0: be the Library Grill post-game
10: Library
0: show.
10: Library Grill post-game show. I need to be given information on a need-to-know basis, ladies and gentlemen. We'll be back on 97.5 KLA.
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1: Third down and 7, line to gain their own 35. Gaines hauls in the snap, now under pressure, rolling out to his right, throws on the run, it's picked off at the 32. Ahead, it's Ethan Fuller, and the Bearcats are in the red zone. A takeaway by Fuller, and the Bearcats are knocking on the door. Right there, Ethan Fuller, he is our Legend Bank player of the game. That interception, the second takeaway of the season for the Bearcat defense. It set up the first points off turnovers this season for the Bearcats. And Fuller also had a nifty play where he coaxed a penalty out of an over-aggressive offensive lineman. He had several tackles in this game. So, Ethan Fuller, congratulations. You're our first defensive Legend Bank player of the game here in 2026 as we welcome you back to the Library Grill post-game show. And time for a look at the final numbers here. And we'll take a look at these final numbers. 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Here again is Rob Johnson.
2: Well, in that first half, we talked about how the Bearcats had a lead in just about every category. Coming down to the end here, the Colony ends up with 17 first downs over 16 for the Bearcats. Total yards, Bearcats almost had them doubled up in that first half. In the second half, the Colony, 331 yards, 294 total yards for the Bearcats. Neither team very good on third down. 3 out of 11 for the Colony, 2 out of 11 for the Bearcats. However, on fourth down, the Colony 2 of 3, Bearcats 1 for 1. The bigger issue, 294 total yards for the Bearcats, 268 yards passing, so just a hard time running the football. And the Colony just the opposite, 331 total yards, 254 of those on the ground. So they really grounded out in that second half.
1: I would also point to some untimely penalties and some uncharacteristic penalties tonight for the Bearcats that either hindered or hampered whichever side of the ball you wanted to pick on efforts on both offense and defense.
2: You know what? Things got chippy with both teams there in that second half. And some a little in the first half, but certainly in that second. Individual stats, just real quick, and then I'll get back to you. Daniel Ramos, all in all, a pretty good night. 32 of 39, 268 yards and 2 touchdowns. Again, unfortunately, not much of a running game to fall back on. The leading receiver, Trey Reason, 10 for 112 and a touchdown. 10 catches on 13 targets. He continues to be the security blanket.
1: 22 rushing, catches now in the season.
2: Rushing is the issue. Leading rusher's got 15 yards tonight. Ramos ends up with negative 7 yards. Of course, he loses sack yardage on a couple of those sacks. And he did have the late fumble that ended the game. So the Colony, I mean, you can imagine what these stats are going to look like. Jalen Gaines, not much from the pocket, 7 of 13 for 77 yards and a pick. The leading receiver, 2 for 36, Aaron Jones, but here's the problem. Isaiah Franklin, 17 for 126 and a touchdown. Jalen Gaines, 10 for 68 and a touchdown. Aiden Gibson, 17 for 60 and 2 touchdowns. They just grounded out on the game and really kind of bludgeoned the Bearcats there in the second half.
1: Of course, that gives us the opportunity to take a look at the upcoming Bearcat schedule brought to you by Signet Heart Group as the Bearcats next week. Well, Bearcats will begin district play in 3-5A-1. They will take on Keller Fossil Ridge, who is also winless on the season, and that game will be taking place on the road in Keller, and we'll be there for that one. Again, that look at the upcoming schedule brought to you by Signet Heart Group. And now bringing Chad Rowland back into the conversation. Gentlemen, valiant effort tonight, came up short. Was talking about this while you were working on scores, Chad, with Rob. You didn't get the momentum of that first win of the season, but you certainly saw a lot more positivity. And I think from a mental aspect, given the fact you came into this game 0-3, given the fact that last week you take on Frisco Liberty Christian, and a team that's loaded with D1 guys, and you get beat handedly there. I thought that today it was more than glimpses. You actually saw some momentum being built here going into district play.
3: I think the first half you saw a lot of that momentum. Up until about the last 2.5 minutes of the second half, it was pretty much, you know, it went back to what we had seen before.

0: But they give themselves a chance. They turnover, the first turnover of the game, the only one.
1: It's on the last play of the game.
0: Last play, it's down here going in on what, the 7 or 8 yard line. They were able to move the football in that fourth quarter when they needed to. So if you take that, couple that with the way they played in the first half, and get you 4, 5 to 7 minutes of play like that in the second half, you know, going into district, I think you look good. You feel good about yourself. The turnovers have gone down, which is huge. It's just that there's times where Sherman, they've got to be able to keep that momentum up. And then I know there was 3, if not 4, 15-yard penalties, like you said. Was it 3?
2: Actually, 4.
1: Oh, was it?
2: I'm not sure where they were, but there were 4.
0: You've got to be able to keep your composure. And believe me, I was the world's worst. I was so hot-headed. But you've got to, at crunch time, you've got to know that you can't do that stuff.
2: The testosterone coursing through these veins is understandable, explainable. Well, I mean, the bottom line is, and I'll build on that real quickly, you know what? Sherman's did a great job showing some more than just sparks, showing some fire tonight. Yep. The big issue that they continue to have is a running game.
0: Yep.
2: And if you're going to ask Ramos to throw the ball 38 times and give him 40 yards in rushing yards, he's going to have a hard time. I don't care who he's playing. You saw it in the second half. He really never had the ball because you've got these long, sustained, bludgeoning drives from Coppell.
1: Yeah.
2: And you know what? Bottom line is Sherman's got to find some balance offensively.
0: And as much as Coach Ramos wants to throw the football, we've heard him say it, you know, we're going to throw the football, you've got to have a running, not a huge running game, but you've got to be able to have enough of a running game to keep the defense honest.
1: Well, and unfortunately tonight, Bearcats, well, they came out on fire in front of a nice crowd here to open up Tommy Hudspeth Athletic Complex. They weren't able to finish it as they fell today by a final of 28-20.
0: I just want to say, you know, we went over a lot of positives and then ended it with negatives. I don't want to do it. I want to, the way they played in the first half, if they play like that in the second half.
1: They win.
0: They win.
2: Oh, no question.
0: They win. Take what you saw in that first half and then the last 3 minutes or 2.5 minutes of the second half. Build on that. Your real season starts next Friday. Go out and win the ball game.
1: Of course, it'll be interesting, and we'll be there for it on the road just north of Fort Worth in Keller, Texas, as the Bearcats take on Keller. Fossil Ridge will be the first meeting between those two programs. It'll be the third time this season the Bearcats have had a game against an opponent that they have never played in their over 100-year history. That's going to do it for us here on this Friday night. A big thanks to our in-studio producer, Mr. Jeremy Frazier. A big thanks to the lovely Miss Caroline Kane for coming in and playing waitress and all kinds of stuff in here. We got burgers we got to eat.
2: Sure made the booth look better, I'll tell you that.
1: And for Rob Johnson, as well as the icon himself, Chad Rowland, I am Jay Lindley. Bearcats fall tonight by a final of 28-20. We'll be back next week, everyone, on the road in Keller. I hope you guys will hang out and join us next Friday night as the Bearcats enter district play. Till then, good night and so long, everyone, from the brand new Tommy Hudspeth Athletic Complex.
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0: Oh, you love you some Backstreet Boys. You're not alone. Those tickets for the Sphere right over the New Year's holiday. Yeah, they're moving fast. Ooh, and we may have plans for you with that. 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

97.5 K-Lake. Tricia and Mike, thank you for having us on. Yeah, they have all the soccer games that a parent can handle tomorrow. 7 between their 3 kids. 2 have 2, 1 has 3. I don't know how you do it. I'm sticking to 1, like, little league football game for my son, and I'm already exhausted.

Your Kind of Music is on 97.5 K-Lake. I'm Tony the Reno. And more intelligence for your life to wake you up and start the week right. 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

0: 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Throwback Nation's late night class reunion. 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And if these sound familiar...
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0: 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I'm Tony DeReno. 1 hour, 1 year of your hits on your 40th anniversary of the class reunion. If we're going to do this right, and we're going to get everybody on the dance floor, and we're going to have a party, there's one party song we cannot miss on tonight. Even though we don't really know what it means to Wang Chung, still, we know what it means to have fun. Wang Chung tells us all about that. Let's get back to the party with that and more. All yours for the class of 86 coming up.
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1986. Okay, we did a little work here on the side for you. What does it mean to Wang Chung? 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It's the first note of the Chinese musical scale. So really, it just means to get it started. Wait, I'm looking at it, right? 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

6 late night class reunion. I'm Tony the Reno. Almost time to dock the yacht for summer. We get ready for fall if you haven't already. 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Here's Michael McDonald.

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14: Good Saturday morning. We're on our way to another mostly sunny and hot one with a high of around 99 with a south wind at about 5 to 15. Overnight tonight, mostly clear and warm, low around 75. And heading into your Sunday, some showers and storms kind of later into the afternoon and evening. Otherwise, partly to mostly sunny with a high of around 97 with a south wind 5 to 15. From the KXI 12 First Alert Weather Center, I'm meteorologist Brian Briggs.
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12: Good Saturday morning. We're on our way to another mostly sunny and hot one with a high of around 99 with a south wind at about 5 to 15. Overnight tonight, mostly clear and warm, low around 75. And heading into your Sunday, some showers and storms kind of later into the afternoon and evening. Otherwise, partly to mostly sunny with a high of around 97 with a south wind 5 to 15. From the KXI 12 First Alert Weather Center, I'm meteorologist Brian Briggs.
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8: Good Saturday morning. We're on our way to another mostly sunny and hot one with a high of around 99 with a south wind at about 5 to 15. Overnight tonight, mostly clear and warm, low around 75. And heading into your Sunday, some showers and storms kind of later into the afternoon and evening. Otherwise, partly to mostly sunny with a high of around 97 with a south wind 5 to 15. From the KXI 12 First Alert Weather Center, I'm meteorologist Brian Briggs.
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7: Good Saturday morning. We're on our way to another mostly sunny and hot one with a high of around 99 with a south wind at about 5 to 15. Overnight tonight, mostly clear and warm, low around 75. And heading into your Sunday, some showers and storms kind of later into the afternoon and evening. Otherwise, partly to mostly sunny with a high of around 97 with a south wind 5 to 15. From the KXI 12 First Alert Weather Center, I'm meteorologist Brian Briggs.
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6: Good Saturday morning. We're on our way to another mostly sunny and hot one with a high of around 99 with a south wind at about 5 to 15. Overnight tonight, mostly clear and warm, low around 75. And heading into your Sunday, some showers and storms kind of later into the afternoon and evening. Otherwise, partly to mostly sunny with a high of around 97 with a south wind 5 to 15. From the KXI 12 First Alert Weather Center, I'm meteorologist Brian Briggs.
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11: Good Saturday morning. We're on our way to another mostly sunny and hot one with a high of around 99 with a south wind at about 5 to 15. Overnight tonight, mostly clear and warm, low around 75. And heading into your Sunday, some showers and storms kind of later into the afternoon and evening. Otherwise, partly to mostly sunny with a high of around 97 with a south wind 5 to 15. From the KXI 12 First Alert Weather Center, I'm meteorologist Brian Briggs.
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8: Happy Saturday. We're going to be seeing another mostly sunny and pretty hot day for this time of the year, high of around 99, with a south wind at about 5 to 15. Overnight tonight, mostly clear and warm, the low of around 75. And heading into your Sunday, some isolated to scattered showers and storms later this afternoon and evening. Otherwise, it's going to be hot, high around 97, with a south wind at about 5 to 15. From the KXI 12 First Alert Weather Center, I'm meteorologist Brian Briggs.
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4: Happy Saturday. We're going to be seeing another mostly sunny and pretty hot day for this time of the year. High of around 99 with a south wind at about 5 to 15. Overnight tonight, mostly clear and warm, the low of around 75. And heading into your Sunday, some isolated to scattered showers and storms later this afternoon and evening. Otherwise, it's going to be hot, high around 97 with a south wind at about 5 to 15. From the KXI 12 First Alert Weather Center, I'm meteorologist Brian Briggs.
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14: Happy Saturday. We're going to be seeing another mostly sunny and pretty hot day for this time of the year, high of around 99, with a south wind at about 5 to 15. Overnight tonight, mostly clear and warm, the low of around 75. And heading into your Sunday, some isolated to scattered showers and storms later this afternoon and evening. Otherwise, it's going to be hot, high around 97, with a south wind at about 5 to 15. From the KXI 12 First Alert Weather Center, I'm meteorologist Brian Briggs.
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17: Happy Saturday. We're going to be seeing another mostly sunny and pretty hot day for this time of the year. A high of around 99 with a south wind at about 5 to 15. Overnight tonight, mostly clear and warm, the low of around 75. And heading into your Sunday, some isolated to scattered showers and storms later this afternoon and evening. Otherwise,

0: It's going to be hot, high around 97, with a south wind at about 5 to 15. From the KXI 12 First Alert Weather Center, I'm meteorologist Brian Briggs.
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10: Happy Saturday. We're going to be seeing another mostly sunny and pretty hot day for this time of the year, high of around 99, with a south wind at about 5 to 15. Overnight tonight, mostly clear and warm, the low around 75. And heading into your Sunday, some isolated to scattered showers and storms later this afternoon and evening. Otherwise, it's going to be hot, high around 97, with a south wind at about 5 to 15. From the KXI 12 First Alert Weather Center, I'm meteorologist Brian Briggs.
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13: Here's your AirView AC K-Lake weather forecast. 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
1: Happy Saturday. We're going to be seeing another mostly sunny and pretty hot day for this time of the year, a high of around 99, with a south wind at about 5 to 15. Overnight tonight, mostly clear and warm, the low of around 75. And heading into your Sunday, some isolated to scattered showers and storms later this afternoon and evening. Otherwise, it's going to be hot, high around 97, with a south wind at about 5 to 15. From the KXI 12 First Alert Weather Center, I'm meteorologist Brian Briggs.
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3: 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Yeah. 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